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5, we were talking about how Noah Kahn is going to play after the Falcons and Packers game in 2 weeks. While Cage the Elephant, they've also got some NFL business. They're doing halftime of the game in Germany, in Munich, November 15th, between the Lions and Patriots. Hopefully they show that, they broadcast that halftime performance, because yesterday, for the opening game with the Patriots and Seahawks, they didn't show Soundgarden at halftime. You couldn't have the one and only Soundgarden letting everyone see that? Come on, NFL, what are you doing there? Blowing it, that's what.

0: So Far, So Fake with Pierce the Veil on Alt 104.5. Thanks for hanging out tonight. I'm Mike Jones. Next time you eat with your partner, your family, pay attention to what's going on with everyone and how slow or fast they're eating, because this has become a real problem for people, that eating speed is an issue that's causing fights, where some people say, you eat too slow, come on, hurry up, or you're eating too fast, what's the rush? Now, I'll be honest, that Mrs. Jones gets on me all the time how I eat too fast, but I'm like, honey, got other things to do, come on, hustle it up. You got to meet each other in the middle. Eat at a good pace, not too slow, not too fast. You don't need to fight about food. There's plenty of other stuff to worry about, not food and how fast or slow you're eating.
1: What you're going to hear today is nothing short of a miracle.
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10: Next. Hey, Alfie, what can I get for you?
11: Hey, Nora, just a nice latte, please. How was your weekend?
10: 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Mainly working here. You?
11: 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Ooh, could I get oat milk with that latte, please?
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11: 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Ooh, and I'll grab an almond croissant, too.
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They're no one get this on Alt 104.5. 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We love Friendsgiving. 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It's going through 10 o'clock tonight, so get on that. 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

104.5 tonight. I'm Mike Jones. Game two is happening now with the NFL season. 49ers and Rams, the first time ever a game has been played in Australia. And I like the fact that kickoff was at 10:30 in the morning, Australia time. I wouldn't mind if NFL games were earlier. Look, you can get out there, start tailgating by 7:30, 8 o'clock. Then you're at the game. You're home by 2. You got the whole rest of the day. I'm into it. I want 104.

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1: This is just a test of Sammy's privilege, because I don't think she's aware of it. All right, Sammy, here we go.
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1: 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Yeah. Here's the thing: you have to be completely honest. Full disclosure on all this.
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1: You can't be hiding stuff from us.
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11: Next. Hey, Alfie. What can I get for you?
12: Hey, Nora. Just a nice latte, please. How was your weekend?
11: Not bad, thanks. Mainly working here. You?
12: Me? Well, I was battling gods in the afterlife realm, and after lunch, I fought mercenaries. Ooh, could I get oat milk with that latte, please?
11: Yeah, of course.
12: And then Sunday was mostly fighting supervillains. 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Oh, and I'll grab an almond croissant, too.
11: Wait, what? 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

It's not an easy task. 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What could be next for Tame Impala after Dracula? Loser is. And I feel like this song is going to be a big one, too. 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

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Next week, we have our iHeartRadio Music Festival coming, and one of our festival friends, Weezer, we're going to have them right after Linkin Park. 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

while we're playing Longview on Alt 104.5, I was thinking about what's going to be next for Green Day. Well, next, their movie, Nimrods, is coming out, so you can watch it at home starting on Tuesday. But then after that, does Green Day go away for a while? Or do you think the guys already have another album written and they're going to be rocking and rolling with the new huge tour and everything? I bet it's that. I don't think Green Day at this point, I don't think they can go away. They just love doing stuff too much. Alt 104.5 in my room. It's new from Julia Wolf.

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I don't know how I feel about this. I'm Mike Jones on 104.5. That Brock's, the candy company, they have a new fragrance coming out that smells like candy corn. They're going to do two special drops of that on the 22nd and then October 1st. And I don't know, candy corn is such a hot button topic. Do you really want to smell like it? And what does candy corn smell like? I've never really noticed a smell like it. This whole thing is weird to me. Self-aware, temper.

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1: Dumbass spelling bee word number one. 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
2: Oh, I know this one. 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
1: All right, Menace.
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9: 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Oh, and I'll grab an almond croissant, too.
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2: 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This is the place. This is where you need to be. And you are with us. Thanks for hanging for Emerging Alt. I'm Mike Jones, in for Alex Mack tonight. We've got an hour of really good new music for you. We're going to get down with Muse and the Revivalists, also Slightly Stupid, Adult Leisure. Let's get this new music party going with Joyce Manor. I used to go to this bar. It's Emerging Alt.

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1: Lost Boys, it's a great vampire movie from back in the day. Also, a Broadway stage production now. I'd love to see that. And it's Phoebe Bridgers' new song on Emerging Alt. Phoebe's getting ready for her new tour. It's starting in just a couple days. We're going to talk more about that in a few on Emerging Alt. Right after Edge of the Earth from the Beaches.

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0: 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From our big bands, from our up-and-comers that we're just getting to know, we bring them all together for Emerging Alt. Thanks for hanging out with us tonight. I'm Mike Jones, doing it for Alex Mack. We had a strong start to Emerging Alt tonight with Edge of the Earth from the Beaches. Also, I used to go to this bar by Joyce Manor, and Phoebe Bridgers with Lost Boys. And Phoebe's getting ready in just a couple days to kick off the new tour. She's got two shows to start it in Indy, Columbus, D.C., Philly, Atlanta, L.A., San Fran. She's going all over the place. And I would tell you to get tickets. Unfortunately, she sold out everywhere. Though, actually, you do have a chance to see her if you want to go over to Denmark or Sweden at the end of the year. There are still tickets for her final two shows of this year. Also, if you're going to go over there, bring a coat. December in Denmark or Sweden, it's going to be a bit chilly.
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1: 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I think they might be the band to steal the show. 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
1: Good times, end times, with Goose on Emerging Alt. Don't confuse them with another bird band, very similar, Geese. They also have new music out, and they're doing very well for themselves. I wonder what the point was where they both realized, oh, man, got close to the same name, but we can't change it. We have T-shirts and stickers printed up. Just keep it. Maybe they could do a tour together. Goose and Geese. Go out with another bird band, the Counting Crows or something. There is something to that, isn't there? Oh, yeah. Steve Lacy on Emerging Alt.

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1: Got Thursday night edition of Emerging Alt going with Heartstop from the Revivalists. And there were a lot of the lyrics on their new album written during the late hours of the night. I'll tell you about what their singer David Shaw had to say in just a minute. After Rain Me In from Sam Fender and Olivia Dean, Emerging Alt.

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0: Make the most of your time, like David Shaw from The Revivalist did. I'm Mike Jones, your host tonight for Emerging Alt, in for Alex Mack. We heard The Revivalists with Heartstop right before Rain Me In from Sam Fender and Olivia Dean. With The Revivalists' latest album, Get It Honest, David had just become a father while they started doing that. And in the middle of the night, while he's holding his daughter, feeding her, changing her, doing dad duty, he came up with a lot of lines. He just thought of things and, oh, you know what? Let me write this down on the phone real quick. And turned out pretty well for The Revivalists, putting those together in these songs. Make the most of your time.
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1: No more regrets. It's almost Monday in Emerging Alt. And we also have Fontaine's D.C. with Marianne. Next weekend, Fontaine's will be playing at the Shaky Knees Festival in Atlanta, which is always great. Every year they come through strong with the lineup. They've also got the Strokes and 21 Pilots, Gorillaz, Wu-Tang Clan, Jimmy World, and a ton more. Shaky Knees, I went a couple times over the years. Fantastic festival, very well run, and you got to get a King Pops popsicle. When you're out there in the heat in Atlanta, nothing does you better than a King Pops popsicle. That's a Mike Jones pro tip for you.

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0: 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Hey, Alfie, what can I get for you?
1: 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How was your weekend?
0: Not bad, thanks. Mainly working here. You?
1: Me? Well, I was battling gods in the afterlife realm, and after lunch, I fought mercenaries. Ooh, could I get oat milk with that latte, please?
0: Yeah, of course.
1: And then Sunday was mostly fighting supervillains. So a pretty chill weekend. Oh, and I'll grab an almond croissant, too.
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4: Next. Hey, Alfie. What can I get for you?
5: Hey, Nora. Just a nice latte, please. How was your weekend?
4: Not bad, thanks. Mainly working here. You?
5: Me? Well, I was battling gods in the afterlife realm, and after lunch, I fought mercenaries. Ooh, could I get oat milk with that latte, please?
4: Yeah, of course.
5: 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So a pretty chill weekend. Ooh, and I'll grab an almond croissant, too.
4: Wait, what? That didn't actually happen, right?
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1: Next. Hey, Elfie, what can I get for you?
4: Hey, Nora, just a nice latte, please. How was your weekend?
1: Not bad, thanks. Mainly working here. You?
4: Me? Well, I was battling gods in the afterlife realm, and after lunch, I fought mercenaries. Ooh, could I get oat milk with that latte, please?
1: Yeah, of course.
4: And then Sunday was mostly fighting supervillains. So a pretty chill weekend. Ooh, and I'll grab an almond croissant, too.
1: Wait, what? That didn't actually happen, right?
4: It happens on PS5.
0: All right, class, tell me about your weekend. 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

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Hey, it's Thor. This morning, the Woody Show will make your life look a whole lot better with redneck news. It's always something where you say, I'm really glad that wasn't me. 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

0: Hi, I'm Dr. James Stout. You might know me as a host of the podcast It Could Happen Here. 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
1: This is just a test of Sammy's privilege, because I don't think she's aware of it. 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
1: I need you to be completely. 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Like, you have to be completely honest. Full disclosure on all
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10: 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How was the weekend?
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4: Next. Hey, Alfie. 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
5: 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Just a nice latte, please. 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
5: 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Ooh, and I'll grab an almond croissant, too.
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2: Something weird is going on. Yeah. The World Trade Center is on fire.
3: Oh, my Seriously, goodness. The top of the building. We're trying to get information.
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8: All right, first of all, calm down. 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
13: Effective immediately until further notice, flight operations in the national airspace system by United States civil aircraft and foreign civil and military aircraft are prohibited.
14: Freedom itself was attacked this morning by a faceless coward. And freedom will be defended.
15: I need to get...
16: Oh, God!
17: Billy. Oh, my God!
18: It's not on itself, and it is
19: it
18: not
19: just
18: there.
19: Landed on Manhattan.
20: Okay. All right, so now we look back up to the TV. One of the World Trade Towers has collapsed and fallen.
21: Seen anything like this.
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2: 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Hey.
0: Phones are open. 877-44-WOODY. You can text us over to 22987. Dude, ads are everywhere.
3: Yes.
0: We were hearing about, I forget, one of the auto manufacturers, they were now having like on their infotainment displays, like ads that were popping up. Like,
2: dude, you
3: stupidest.
0: You bought the car.
3: Yeah, it's your car.
0: And that was not part of the deal.
3: No.
0: You know, and like ads are popping up there. I did see something, because, you know, Gina just moved into this new house. Mm-hmm. The house came with a refrigerator that has one of the screens on it, like Medicine's been talking about.
3: Okay.
2: Ooh, nice.
0: And I forget which one it is. Samsung, maybe?
4: Yeah.
2: Is it?
0: Yeah. That now ads are starting to pop up on people's refrigerators.
2: Yeah.
0: So they didn't sign up for it.
2: Little puppy scampering by.
0: Did you see that thing, Menace?
4: So I did see the article on it, and the infotainment system on the refrigerator has updated, and I do see these pop-ups, but they're not any ads yet, at least.
0: But but that was what the article was.
4: I do really like the update on the refrigerator, though. The pop-ups are really cool.
0: That's what I need. I need like my refrigerator connected to Wi-Fi.
2: Exactly.
4: Yeah, totally. But it gives me like news headlines. It gives me all
0: that's what
4: cool
0: I need
4: stuff
0: for my refrigerator.
2: The kids, I know. I can watch YouTube on the fridge.
4: Yeah. It rules.
0: Well, China has come up with a new way to stop people from taking too much toilet paper at the public restrooms.
2: Okay.
0: They make them watch ads before they get the toilet paper.
2: No.
0: So it's these smart toilet paper dispensers. They've been installed that require people to scan a QR code with their phone, watch a short ad, and then they're able to receive a small strip of toilet paper. Now, you can either watch the ad or pay about 7 cents for each strip of paper that you need.
2: I'll pay any price.
0: Yeah. That's
3: dude, that is insanity.
4: Woody, you agree? We would go bankrupt because
0: we use half
4: a roll.
0: Like if it's toilet paper, no bidet, got to like ball it up like a boxing glove.
3: Mm-hmm. Or men, it's just poop at home.
0: Yeah.
3: Like a normal person.
4: I mean, I would never do that in public, so it doesn't affect me.
0: 877-44-WOODY. This conversation is sponsored by Raising Cane.
3: Yeah.
0: 877-44-WOODY. 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It's the Woody Show.

0: anniversary montage right. is not exactly the kind of Friday energy that you know maybe we would like to have, but we're not going to have the anniversary of 9/11 happen and not acknowledge it.
1: Exactly.
0: So, yeah, that thing, man, that thing gets me
1: every year,
0: every single time. Agreed. I think it's important to play it.
2: Agreed.
0: I don't think it's important to really dive deep into your conspiracy theories today, so please leave that for another time. You can agree or disagree. Whether it's appropriate or not, but it is called The Woody Show, and I have determined that for today, for The Woody Show, not appropriate.
3: All right.
1: Good.
0: We'll leave those for another day. Phones are open, 877-44-WOODY. Happy Friday to you.
3: Yeah.
1: Happy Friday.
0: Send your Friday check-ins on the text over to 22987. Here's an agree or disagree. Let's see what you think about these. People were asked, what is a popular life goal that you secretly don't want?
1: You don't want.
0: So you would think that everybody would be interested in certain things.
1: Yeah.
3: But not a life goal that you secretly don't want.
1: Like having kids.
2: Yeah, that was my thought too.
0: There you go.
3: Oh,
0: that's okay. That's a perfect example.
3: Oh, yeah. Okay. I thought you
2: like
3: meant
2: a common goal.
3: Okay, yeah. a common goal. Okay.
0: And this is I'll go to the getting married thing. Mm-hmm. Somebody said, "I really don't care if I get married or not. I'm not against long-term relationships and kids are the right person, but I just don't have any strong desire to tie the knot." Another person said, having a romantic life partner at all.
2: Oh, damn.
0: I like to date.
1: Really?
0: I like to be in love, but I can't see myself living with a romantic partner.
1: Ugh.
2: That's a commitment phobe. That's all that is.
0: Yeah. Yeah. Or just, you know what?
1: To me, that's sad.
0: Well, you know what? I think it's good. Like, you don't want to do things like have kids or be in a relationship just because you feel like you're supposed to.
2: Yeah. Or you're scared not to.
0: I don't think there's anything wrong with just straight up in that particular case, straight up admitting like, you know, you're selfish with your time and what you choose to do. Like, good for them.
1: I mean, good for them is right.
0: Yeah.
1: But I can't imagine being like, whatever, 45 and just being alone.
3: And I also think like a lot of people just have kids because their friends or family are having kids.
0: Yeah. You get kind of suckered into thinking it's going to be a good idea.
1: I also don't believe young couples who got married, let's say in their mid-20s, and they say they don't want kids. I don't believe them. I think young married couples all want kids for some reason.
0: Yeah. Like, I mean, you know what I mean? Like, I think until you get to a certain point where it's going to be,
1: kind of too late.
0: Dried up, dusty eggs and shooting dust instead of sperm.
1: Once you're 40-ish, it's like, ship has sailed.
0: Yeah. All right. So here's some other ones. What's a popular life goal that you secretly don't want? This person said, buying a big house. Oh. I know it's supposed to be the dream, but I'd rather have freedom and experiences than square footage.
2: I respect that.
1: I disagree. I want the house.
0: Not just a house, a big house.
2: Yeah, like the house.
1: Big-ish.
0: Yeah.
1: I don't want a mansion.
0: I have that thought every time I'm in a decent hotel. I'm thinking, I could live in here.
2: Yeah.
4: Right.
0: If I didn't have wife, didn't have kids, didn't need that.
2: And I get that because we just moved into our first house, and it's not that big, but it's perfect. It's perfect for
0: us. Enough. Just enough room for you.
2: Just enough, yeah.
1: Right.
0: Yeah. Not a secret, but having visible abs.
3: Okay.
0: I'm a curvy, fit woman. I lift. I'm active. I'm healthy. The degree of restriction it would take for me to see my abs would not be healthy for me.
2: Okay.
0: All right, agreed.
2: Totally respect that.
1: Yeah. Who wouldn't want visible
2: abs? Yeah, but she didn't want to do what it takes, and I don't blame her.
0: What's a popular life goal that you secretly don't want? I don't care about getting a degree. Mm. I just want a job that pays enough to live comfortably, and I have that. If I want to learn something, I can learn it on my own time.
1: That's a good one.
0: Yeah. Waiting to travel until you're retired and putting off experiences to save more for retirement. Tomorrow is not guaranteed. And good health when you're older is not guaranteed.
2: Absolutely.
0: I'd rather have fun while I'm healthy in my 30s than bank on being able to do it all in my 60s.
2: 1,000%.
0: Okay, there's nothing untrue about that. Mm. But there's also a balance because I see a lot of people... They take that, they go, oh, well, I'm not saving anything for when I'm older.
1: I'm going to do it now.
0: I'm going to be wildly irresponsible financially because that time will come when you can't work or there's not a possibility for you to work. And forget travel. You're going to need money just to live.
2: Yeah.
0: Yeah, to eat.
2: But that's

0: Absolutely.
1: People who nickel and dime their lives saying, I'll do it later. It just breaks my heart because that might never
2: it's
1: come.
2: It's pretty sad.
0: Another one with traveling. Frequent travel seems to be a big one for a lot of people these days. But being at home with my pets is my favorite place to be. Greg.
2: I think that's so nice
0: you participated.
3: I know.
4: Maybe strike up a conversation with the person next to you who's also stuck in traffic.
5: Hey, how's it going?
4: We'll be right back. The Woody Show. Alt 104.5, Philadelphia's alternative.
6: Next. Hey, Alfie, what can I get for you?
7: Hey, Nora, just a nice latte, please. How was your weekend?
6: Not bad, thanks. Mainly working here. You?
7: Me? Well, I was battling gods in the afterlife realm, and after lunch, I fought mercenaries. Ooh, could I get oat milk with that latte, please?
6: Yeah, of course.
7: And then Sunday was mostly fighting supervillains. So a pretty chill weekend. Oh, and I'll grab an almond croissant, too.
6: Wait, what? That didn't actually happen, right?
7: It happens on PS5.
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1: Yeah. Hey.
0: Got the phones open, 877-44-WOODY. You can send us a text over to 22987. Fun fact, according to the numbers, 86% of people say they feel concerned about their own health when a coworker comes to work visibly sick.
2: Really?
3: Oh, yeah, I've heard that.
0: Oh, really?
2: Interesting.
0: 42% admit, are you one of these people, that they think less of a coworker if they knowingly show up sick.
2: I don't think less of them.
4: No.
3: I mean, they're a hard worker.
4: I'm just like, why are you here?
2: Yeah.
0: I don't like, here's the thing. I don't like people that call out because of a cold.
2: Right. Mm-hmm.
0: But I don't like people who show up with a fever.
3: Yeah, which sometimes is unavoidable. I've shown up with a fever. I feel bad.
4: Thanks
3: people
4: a lot.
3: Don't like it.
0: Don't.
3: I know.
0: Don't show up with a fever.
3: When you wake up and you're already sick and there's no way to kind of get it covered that last minute,
2: exactly.
3: You come in for a little bit at least. I mean, what are
0: we
3: the options?
0: We have 1, 2, 3, 4, 5, 6. We have close to 10 people that work on the show. We'll figure it out, Sammy.
3: It didn't always used to be like that, though.
0: We will figure it out. 31% said showing up to work sick is no longer a badge of honor.
3: Like, yeah,
0: I never saw it as a badge of honor.
2: No. Yeah.
0: 25% of people say showing up sick would still impress their boss or their superiors, even to this day. And 28% said they still come in sick because they already committed. 27% because they can't afford to miss work. So I guess if you're out, you don't have to be sick or whatever. 22% said they felt pressure from their employer to come in under the weather. Because there's also that, too.
2: Right.
0: Maybe those are the same people who think their boss is impressed.
3: Yeah.
0: If they show up.
2: Yeah. I think it's the other way around, though. Like you mentioned, people call out sick for the most minor reasons.
0: Oh, yeah.
4: It's
2: so dumb.
0: We have some coworkers here. We don't think they've worked a full week in years.
2: Ever.
4: For sure.
0: It's always something.
3: In a way, that's impressive.
2: Anxiety.
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2: And let's check in on the after hours voicemails.
3: Let's.
2: Anytime after the show, you can just leave us whatever you got. That is on the same number you call in during the show, 877-44-WOODY. That's 877-44-WOODY. Let's see. We got this one here.
4: Hey, Woody Show. Just giving you guys a call about the Gina thing and her peeing and the different holes. I was just calling because I was on board that you had Mensa, but Mensa, like, deductive reasoning is a part of that test. And I'm just questioning how you weren't able to, like, figure that out. I'm just really baffled, I guess, on how that is. And I hate to agree with Seabass on that this Mensa thing doesn't seem to add up as much, but it really does seem to not add up because it feels like by deductive reasoning, you'd be able to figure out that that's not how it works down there. But I mean, love, big time. All right, see y'all.
5: All right. Yeah, yeah, that's fair.
2: All right. Yeah, the math ain't mathing for him. That you know, Gina would be Mensa.
5: Well, here's the thing. First of all, this discovery wasn't made yesterday. It was made in my 20s. So give me a little room there. Also, it's crazy. I don't know. Seabass doesn't seem to get this, but it's probably because he's such a genius. He's never wrong. But if I know something, then I'm a know-it-all. But if I don't know it, then I'm not smart. So where's the common ground? Why can't I just be human and know some stuff and not know other stuff?
2: Seabass does know everything.
5: Oh, okay. Mm-hmm. Well, that's
2: so it's
5: going
2: to be hard
5: fair.
2: To see where somebody wouldn't know everything.
5: It's just a question I'll always carry with me and ponder. I must be dumb if I don't know everything, but if I know everything, I know it all.
2: 877-44-WOODY. This one is about how Greg called Homeland Security. We were asking everybody if they agree.
5: Oh, yeah.
2: He saw an SUV, big white SUV, and it had a sticker along the top of the windshield that said Taliban.
6: Yeah, massive decal.
2: And so Seabass, I mean, as somebody who loves to call, you know, and complain to, you know, building management or
6: it
2: the cops.
6: It was not a complaint. It was more like a, just letting you know.
2: No, see, he likes to call narc people out.
6: Yeah.
7: Seeing something and saying something.
2: Yeah. So would you have done the same thing?
7: Well, I have a feeling that the actual Taliban doesn't advertise.
6: No, nor did I think that is so what the case was.
7: I would honestly think it was like a Nathan For You sketch or something. Or not sketch,
6: yeah,
7: but
6: who knows?
7: Piece.
2: No, it turns out it's kind of tied into the cartel.
5: Yeah, that's what
2: that seems to be the consensus.
6: Yeah. Right, that
2: problem.
6: Is it.
2: Yeah. All right, so here's After Hours voicemail.
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2: Hoy.
8: I am here to give my full support to Greg Gorey for informing Homeland Security of that creepy car with the Taliban message on it. But I wouldn't stop there. You know, I would have called the police department, the sheriff's department, CIA, Secret Service, the Army, the Air Force. Like, I would have called everybody to report that because, you know, I've never seen anything like that before. That's creepy. There's nothing cool or funny about the Taliban. F those guys. I love you, Greg Gorey. Thank you for keeping our country safe. We love you.
5: Thank you for your service, Greg.
2: Thank you for your service.
6: I should have called the Navy.
9: Sarcasm or is that real?
2: No, I think he was really supporting Greg.
9: Yeah, okay.
2: Like, legit.
5: Now you're definitely not overreacting. We have a new level.
6: Call the Coast Guard.
5: Yeah.
6: I don't know how many times I can preface things with, I filed the report saying, don't know if this is a thing.
5: Yeah.
2: Let's give you one more. 877-44-WOODY. Tyler, this one's for you. Here we go.
10: Yo, Woody Show, what's up? I just listened on the podcast about Tyler's whole moving out thing, and I was totally on Tyler's side until that. Like, Tyler is kind of making himself look like a piece of shit. I liked the dude until now. He sucks. Like, seriously, that guy. Goodbye.
2: All right, so Tyler.
6: Damn.
2: Just want to make sure.
5: That escalated. Actually, some flowers.
2: No, I do have a question for you because I don't know how any of this stuff works. You brought those cards in as your collateral for the money.
6: Yeah.
2: Right? So, did you buy them already graded? Because what I also didn't understand about this, when you get a card, let's say you pull one from a pack. This is what it was explained to me yesterday. You pull one from a pack, you bring it to a place, and it costs like a bunch of money to get them graded.
5: It does.
11: So it depends on how you do it. Personally, I buy mine already graded. So,
2: okay.
11: Yeah, I get around
7: right,
11: that
7: the card
11: cost.
7: Companies have figured that out, and a lot of them, like he's saying, are skipping that step for you.
9: Yeah.
2: Right.
5: Well, also, it's such a gamble because you're paying, you had to send it away and it's, you know, whatever, 50 bucks.
2: Oh, so you don't even bring it somewhere.
5: Well,
2: it's 50 bucks to have it graded?
5: When my kid was in his Pokemon phase, that stuff had to be sent away and paid for, and then it would come back and he'd be like, oh, it's a six.
9: Yeah, like, but you it was can a drive somewhere ass. And do it.
2: And kids are getting them graded?
5: He was really into Pokemon.
11: So there are a couple of spots where you can drop them off at like a PSA authorized center or whatever. And then they ship it off, I think, to New Jersey.
5: Yeah, I feel like it always gets mailed.
9: Right. But that one event we went to in Vegas, they were like grading stuff on site, weren't
5: they? Well, like it's like that, a convention. Yeah. Or
11: so they do that at special shows, special conventions, like the bigger ones where like the higher cards get sold. Yeah.
2: Like the people who are selling, you know, like copy keys and whatever in the parking lot. Knife sharpening.
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9: about.
8: It is.
6: Yeah, I've heard you talking to Greg about it.
9: Yeah.
6: Like, that story.
8: It's crazy.
6: Has anybody...
9: Fraud.
6: Yeah, for sure.
9: Yeah. Mm-hmm.
6: Has anybody had a relationship where somebody just... like over the top fabricated whatever, like,
9: oh, of course, like mega lies left and right.
6: Yeah.
9: Oh yeah.
6: But on real serious stuff, like my ex girlfriend Yana.
9: Oh yeah.
6: You guys hate it.
9: She takes the cake. Yeah.
6: She takes the cake. That was the craziest person.
7: I never met the person.
6: You didn't meet her?
7: No, she was out.
6: How?
7: By the time we started hanging out. Yeah. But
6: she was.
7: But she was of legend. I heard a lot about her.
9: Oh, yeah.
6: She's the one. She made up having cancer.
9: She had cancer.
6: Oh, she told me she was going through cancer treatments.
8: That's horrible.
9: She said stuff about her sister that wasn't true.
6: She said that her sister died.
9: Yes.
6: Because she got in an accident with a drunk driver who was, and this is to the detail that she went. Not only did her sister die, but her sister was killed by a drunk driver who was a soldier that had just gotten back from deployment.
8: That's very specific.
6: And she found out because in the accident, her sister's cell phone was thrown from the wreckage.
9: Mm-hmm.
6: And a person who witnessed it picked it up on the side of the road and called the contact that said, sister. I'm like, you were in her phone as sister?
8: Yeah.
9: Okay.
6: I have my sister in there as Robin.
9: Yeah.
8: Right. That's their name.
6: And I know that's my sister.
8: Right. You don't have to be like, parentheses, sister.
6: Yeah. And so, you know, because I know it sounds weird for me, and you guys, well, you remember Greg.
9: Yeah.
6: Like, I was so, I didn't want to call BS in case in the off chance it was true.
9: I
6: was on this fence of like, I want to have empathy, but I'm like, this doesn't add up. She was nuts.
9: Wasn't there something might be false memory syndrome. Wasn't there something about a stolen watch? She stole.
6: No.
9: Or something with a watch.
6: No. She said, I guess she owed somebody money because the dead sister, the reason I found out the sister was alive.
8: Oh, so she did have a sister.
6: Yeah, she did.
7: Yeah.
8: Okay.
9: Alive and well.
6: So the sister called me. This is way after we broke up. This is like a year plus after we broke up. She called me and said, oh, hey.
9: Hi, I'm sister.
6: Yeah, she goes, this is Yana's sister.
9: From the beyond.
6: What? I go, her what?
9: Yeah, well, sister. Who now?
6: I said, all right. And she's like, what? I go, I'll tell you in a second. What can I do for you? Hey, so she owes me money, but she says that the reason she can't pay me is because she got a tax refund. Like from filing her taxes, and that I took her check and I cashed it and kept it.
8: Oh, that's cool.
6: Because it had been sent to, because she was living with me at the time, it had gotten sent to my address. And so when I got it, I just cashed it and kept it.
8: Because that's super easy to do when it's somebody else's name. Right.
6: First of all, I don't in any way, shape, or form need her money, nor would I ever do something like that. But also, crazy that you're calling me because I was told you were dead.
9: And I said, a miracle.
6: So the person that told you that is the same person that told me that you died.
9: Right. So how do you take that information?
6: She's like, are you kidding? And she goes, by the way, I figured that was the case.
9: Oh, God.
6: I figured that was the case that what she was telling me was not true about the check.
8: Yeah, she knows her sister.
10: People like this.
6: Wow. Yeah, she was nuts. And then the last I heard, didn't we look her up? At some point, Greg, she's a kindergarten teacher.
9: Yeah, I believe so.
8: Well, at least she's at her own like emotional level.
11: Yeah, just raising our youth, no big deal.
9: And then somewhere in a box, somewhere in my house, perhaps the garage, is an iPod that I have a photo of Woody and her in my hot tub.
6: Greg had a party at his house and there was like, everybody was hanging out. So there was a bunch of other people in the hot tub as well.
7: We need the hot tub photo because I don't even know.
6: It wasn't like a surveillance photo. There's nothing to see.
8: They snuck in.
6: I think we're having beers or something.
9: We were.
7: Yeah, I don't even know what this person looks like.
11: Yeah, so you lived with this girl. Greg knew her. How long were you with her for?
9: Don't remember.
6: A
9: few months, right?
6: Well, that's after.
9: Or was it more than that?
6: We were together before we took that job where I met you, Greg.
9: You were?
6: Yeah.
7: So
6: she moved there with me. Because it was like, ah, we'll see where it goes. It wasn't anything crazy.
7: That, that was a big part. Yeah.
9: I don't remember her being there from day one.
6: Yeah.
9: I thought she came later. And then there was another crazy one after her, too.
6: Oh, Nicole.
9: The one who ripped up the photo of your mom.
6: My mom, yeah.
11: Oh, my she thought, God. Where do you find these bitches?
6: She found a picture. Yeah, I told this story. She found a picture of my mom. She goes, oh, I found some picture of some ex-girlfriend that you had. And I go,
9: right.
6: What? No, I'm not a photo guy. I don't keep that kind of stuff. Like, you know,
11: yeah,
6: I'm
11: like, not a memento guy.
6: I'm like, huh? What? And she had done this while I left early for work, because doing early morning stuff, right? So I'm like, I don't even know what picture you're talking about. She goes, well, it's in the garbage can when you get home. You'll see.
7: Oh,
6: it.
7: No.
6: And so I got home and I'm like, bitch, this was a picture of my mother from back when she was like 30.
11: Aww.
6: So it was like an old, like Olin Mills.
11: Yeah. Because you do that with your girlfriend. You're like sitting on a wagon wheel.
7: So how can you not look at that and just be like, oh, this is an
9: this
7: old
9: is
7: photo.
9: Clearly somebody's mom.
6: Yeah.
9: In the old timey days.
11: Was that the day you broke up? Please tell me.
6: No, it wasn't long after that.
11: That it was an innocent mistake. She didn't know it was his mom.
6: Yeah.
11: And also, it's not your picture, bitch. It doesn't matter.
6: Right. Yeah.
11: You rip up somebody else's pictures.
9: I think they had sex at the work stairway after that.
6: No, that was before that.
9: That was before.
11: Yeah.
7: That's how they stick around.
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1: Hey. Yeah.
0: You are you. 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
2: 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I'm all in. 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I'm 40 now.
0: Jeez.
2: But anyways, please shut the hell up about weight loss and diets. It's equivalent to people that won't shut up about going to the gym. It's just lose the weight. I want you guys to lose the weight, but I want you to shut up about it.
0: Oh, okay.
3: Just do it.
0: Yeah.
4: Be about it.
0: Yeah. Here's the thing. We've gotten to a point, I believe, that there's so many people, the majority of people, if you would ask, like, say, 100 people, probably 80 plus of the 100 would say they're trying to lose weight.
1: Yeah. So yeah, 100%. Maybe
0: more. People love talking about food.
1: Yep.
0: They love talking about like any kind of drama.
1: Yep. Mm-hmm.
0: There's certain things that people, it's just a universal topic, and that seems to be one. And also, as a guy who's trying to make the show more helpful in different ways, I have this whole thing. I feel like I need to be helpful or useful. Yeah. It's weird. I have like this my own like kind of like agenda going on here. This is just one of those things because I'm going through it. Menace is going through it. Greg's starving himself to death. Gina's been going through it.
3: And this guy sounds skinny.
0: Yeah.
3: Also, so he probably doesn't go
0: to the
3: gym. But every event that I go to,
0: it's the number one thing.
3: Yeah, number one thing people talk about to me.
0: I get it though. I mean, I understand what you're saying.
4: Yeah.
0: Sometimes it gets to be a little bit much. You might like this though. Because this is ripping on fatties.
3: Okay.
0: This longtime band announcer for Florida A&M, his name is Joe Bullard. He is getting a lot of heat for what he said about the opposing team's plus-sized dance team.
1: Oh, no.
0: They call themselves the Honeybees.
3: Oh, sweet.
4: Rip.
0: Here's what he said about the chicks from Alabama State.
5: Congratulate them. They're now the new face of Ozempic.
0: He says they're the new face of Ozempic. Now, I think it's a little bit much of the fake outrage there.
4: Totally.
0: Yeah. Oh, man.
4: Right. Calm down.
0: Dude. Like, did somebody say the N-word or the C-word?
3: It's Alabama, dude. Like, most likely the honeybees are super skinny.
0: Those are some
4: compared.
1: Why was that the topic? Like, why would he say that? They're out there dancing.
0: He's the band announcer for Florida A&M, so he's ripping on... He's trying to make fun of. It's smack talk, Sammy.
3: Yeah.
0: 877-44-WOODY. Hit us up. Text us over to 22987. It is The Woody Show.

0: So while the boyfriend was asleep, she decided a rude awakening would do the trick. Mm-hmm. And so while he was asleep, the boyfriend then all of a sudden like wakes up. He's got this hissing sound he's hearing. He sees a flame on the floor. This bitch had tossed a stick of dynamite into his room.
1: Damn.
2: Holy hell.
0: He tried to put the fuse out, but that didn't work. So he grabbed it, attempted to throw it outside, but the stick blew up in his hand.
1: Oh, my God.
0: So hand gone.
2: Yeah, don't they say don't grab it?
0: Part of his arm had to be amputated.
2: There you go.
0: The girlfriend arrested, looking at 25 years in prison.
2: Okay, so here's a question. You have a psychotic girlfriend.
0: Yeah.
2: You either get, the old standard wiener cut off while you're sleeping or hand blown off while you're sleeping.
3: Hand.
2: That's good. Which
3: hand. Yeah. Hand.
2: Was that Bobbitt?
3: John Wayne Bobbitt.
0: Hand.
2: Yeah, so you'd rather get your hand blown off?
0: Yeah, I don't want either.
1: John Wayne Bobbitt,
3: sure.
2: You're requesting your hand.
0: But the spirit and the spirit of the question.
3: Yeah, yes, choose.
1: John Wayne Bobbitt got his reattached.
0: Yeah, I don't think it's functioning, though.
3: It can't function as well.
1: Hand, man, it's pretty crazy.
0: You got another hand. I only have one penis.
2: Okay, so two hands and a wiener.
0: Barely qualifies as a penis.
1: But also, I was thinking with that story, I was just like... my first thought is like, I'm going to put the fuse out. No, I'm running the hell away.
2: Yeah, get out of the room.
4: Throw it.
0: Yeah, kick it across the room and then go the opposite direction. Get the hell away from it.
1: I'm going to put the fuse
2: Pick
1: out?
2: This up.
3: I had a firecracker blow up in my hand. That was bad enough.
0: You did?
3: Yeah, because I was trying to do the cool thing where you light it and then throw it.
2: Instead of
3: just kind of throwing it like a frisbee, I tried to throw it like a baseball, and it blew up right when it was next to my ear, in my hand, and oh man.
0: That's why you can't hear.
3: That's probably it.
1: Yeah.
3: Probably it.
0: This 31-year-old woman was relaxing on the beach, and she got into it with this guy. Argument escalates. At some point, while the guy was turned around, she pulled out a toothbrush. And she stabbed him with the backside of it in the back of the head.
2: She has to have been to prison before, because that's how it's done.
0: Well, who has a toothbrush at the beach?
2: And you got to be strong to get that into someone's head, right?
4: Yeah.
0: A 40-year-old woman in Florida, she was trying her best to rekindle the marriage that she had with her husband, but things went sideways. She had been living again with her husband and son for the past few weeks, but the son noted that his parents would fight a lot and that his mom would accuse the dad of not having enough time for her. The son was asleep one night, woke up hearing the parents arguing. So he went outside to his car, and that's when he noticed his mom walk out of the house with her stuff packed up and heard her say, "Now we both don't have ish."
4: Mm-hmm.
0: The son looked back to the house and realized that it was on fire.
1: Oh, no.
0: Smoke coming out of the windows. He called 911, but by the time the fire department got there, the house, total loss. So this crazy bitch arrested for her arson. And when they arrested her, guess what they found in her purse?
3: A Bible.
2: A lighter?
0: Meth and weed.
3: No.
2: What?
4: Yeah. That's so not possible.
0: There are some drug charges.
1: That's the meth.
0: The cherry on the arson Sunday.
1: Damn.
3: That's a case of, if I can't have it, nobody can.
4: Yeah.
0: Well, now we both don't have it.
3: Yeah, now we're both screwed.
5: Never goes away. My brain is ruined.
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2: Yeah.
1: We got the phones open. 877-44-WOODY. You can send us a text over to 22987. I think we talk about like trashy crimes. And we talk about stealing copper.
3: Yeah.
2: Yep.
1: People that steal like air duster to get high.
3: Right.
1: Yeah. That's not converters. A classy way to get high. I mean, there's so many other cool ways to get high, you know?
2: Right. Yeah, very true.
1: You're huffing air duster.
3: Air.
1: And then I would throw in there like totally classless dine and dash.
2: Oh, yeah.
3: That's so wrong.
1: Yep. And people have no problem. Just like they get up confidently. You just sat down. You ordered all this stuff. You ate all the food. And you just like walk out.
3: Screw everybody.
1: You walk out.
2: Yeah.
1: A restaurant in Missouri doing their best to fight back against the dine and dash problem they've been having. The latest incident involved this guy asking for change for a $100 bill. And then he dipped when the waitress went to go get it. Leaving nothing but a fake $1,000 bill behind.
2: Oh, you know. $1,000 bills.
1: The restaurant had enough, installed some cameras everywhere throughout the restaurant. They say their goal is to blast people on social media who dine and dash while also sending the pictures to the cops. And so the reaction to this has been mixed. Mm-hmm. There are some people that go, okay, good. Good for them. Mm-hmm. Other people are like, that's ridiculous. You shouldn't be shaming people. Like,
3: yes, you should.
2: Uh-huh.
3: They're stealing.
1: You absolutely should. If someone's going to have the balls to come in and do that, then yes.
2: Yeah.
1: Put that up on social media. People are like, well, how can you prove they? Well, there's cameras everywhere.
4: Right here.
1: Do they pay their bill? No.
3: Yeah. Oh, dumb.
1: They say if someone leaves without paying, they'll expose the person and make everyone aware so it doesn't happen again. And so far, it seems to be working because the guy who left that fake $1,000 bill, he saw his picture. He came back. He apologized. He settled the bill.
3: All right.
1: And left a pretty good tip for the server.
2: Okay. There you go. Shame brings change.
3: Good for him.
1: Shame works.
2: Yes, it does.
1: Yeah. Bullying works.
2: Yep. Right.
1: 877-44-WOODY. If you want to hit us up, over to 22987. It is the Woody Show.

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1: So we have those bitch be tripping stories. Well, I just recently learned about this person, and I guess you've known about this person for a while.
2: Well, Greg's known about it the longest.
1: Oh,
2: I've
1: really?
2: Known about the second longest.
3: Yeah, yeah.
2: Oh. Well, we okay. Local angle.
3: Have a little connection to this.
1: We do?
2: Yep.
3: Well, loosely, right?
4: Well, I'm friends with the dad.
3: Yeah.
1: Who's dad?
4: The woman in question. The
1: bitch. Are you serious?
4: Yeah. Oh, yeah.
1: All right, so this chick in Arizona, her name is...
2: fill in the blanks.
1: Her name is Laura Owens.
4: Yep. Right, right.
1: And she is in court. Multiple counts, fraud, forgery, perjury. This is over a fake paternity claim involving this guy who was on The Bachelor, this guy Clayton Eckerd.
2: Yeah, season 26.
1: So the case dates back to 2023 because Laura Owens filed a lawsuit claiming that she was pregnant with this Clayton dude's twins and was seeking child support.
4: Right. Shaking him down.
1: She later withdrew the claim, saying that she had suffered a miscarriage.
2: Mm-hmm.
1: However, it turns out that she had faked the pregnancy altogether, even wore a fake baby bump to court.
2: Mm-hmm.
4: Right, even faked the doctor's note.
1: Yeah, so according,
2: and the pregnancy test.
1: According to investigators, Owens allegedly altered an ultrasound image, I guess which belonged to her sister, passed urine tests because she was injecting herself with pregnancy hormones.
2: Yep.
3: Wow.
1: Like really trying to sell this whole thing.
3: That
1: took
3: part.
1: Three DNA tests, which came back little to no fetal DNA. Those findings led to the initial criminal charges. So now the case, it's taken another turn. In November of last year, this Laura Owens chick was indicted again on additional felony charges because the investigators said that she made a similar fake pregnancy claim involving a second victim.
2: Yeah.
1: Another dude in Scottsdale.
4: Yeah. Same situation.
2: Yeah, there have been... three or four of these altogether, of these dudes. Oh, and the best part, the kicker, yeah, I think four all in all. The best part is Laura Owens and Clayton Eckerd never had sex.
5: What?
1: No, just mouth parties.
2: Two mouth parties.
4: Right. Yeah.
2: Explain that.
4: Yeah.
2: And then she got one old fumbling doctor to say, well, I always say men are like basketball players. You dribble before you shoot. So it could have happened that way.
1: Wait, it's making sense now. Her dad's a radio dude,
3: yeah,
1: right?
3: Exactly. Yeah, he's a broadcaster, yeah.
1: Now it's coming together.
3: Really well known.
1: I didn't...
3: we all worked like...
1: I didn't connect the stories.
3: Same area at the same time.
2: So she lived, or lives, or whatever, well, lived, in their backyard, like, little guest house.
3: Casita.
1: Yeah.
2: And, it sounds like... Okay, so I listened to the podcast called Love Trapped. It's an iHeart podcast hosted by Stephanie Young. And... it sounds like there's some complicitness with mom. Mom was really on board with all of this.
4: She's an apologist.
2: Yeah.
4: Big time.
2: But this story is insane. And all these other dudes came out of the woodwork that she did the same thing to them. And one of the best discoveries was because everybody online, of course, there's like all these reality show, you know, like podcasters and stuff, YouTubers that are following this case. And, you know, when she tried to cease and desist all of them, that didn't work. When they were doing this investigation of her on a YouTube video in live time, they look at the sonogram and they're like, wait, zoom in on that, take a screenshot, zoom in. They found a Fiverr watermark with, you know, that Fiverr's that company, like you can pay like $5
1: right.
2: And
1: yeah,
2: have some,
1: yeah.
2: It's like, make me a sonogram. Craziness. Of course she denies everything. Well, that didn't happen. That wasn't me. Somebody stole my computer. I don't know.
1: Yeah.
2: Constant excuses.
1: Yeah, somebody said, you guys must have talked about this on a day that I was out. It had to have come because I would have remembered more about that. Because I remember you off the air having conversations about the dad.
4: Right.
1: And about the crazy daughter. But
4: it might have been when you were gone.
2: I don't know. Yeah. I'm pretty sure you were there because you kept saying...
1: on fake pregnancy stuff?
2: Yeah, because I recall you trying to get Greg to say who it was. And then Greg said something funny like, well, I'm not just going to come on the air and say it's Ron and Laura Owens. So I think you were there.
4: I was reluctant because we're friends, but at the same token, it was public at that point.
2: Very public.
4: It had been written about in the papers.
2: Yeah.
4: And it's a case of how the mighty have fallen.
2: And it's just blown up. It's taken on another life.
3: I mean...
1: yeah, because I saw there was a video of her. They asked her to stand up in court with this fake baby bump thing.
2: Oh, yeah.
3: Yeah.
1: It's like, ugh.
2: And
1: shyster.
2: And people like that... just keep denying it. Like, you're backed into a corner and you just keep denying it. How does that work?
5: Because no one can do anything if you just keep saying no. Like, but you're just a stonewall.
2: But you look insane because everybody knows.
5: Yeah, but they don't care.
3: I forgot, Greg. Has the dad addressed this at all?
4: Not so much. In a roundabout way, there was some, and I won't get into details, but there was a GoFundMe set up, and the only way he's, quote, involved
1: for her?
4: No. To make it clear that this was not for her legal defense. So he hasn't really addressed it publicly.
1: So what was the GoFundMe for?
4: Health issues.
2: His health is not wonderful.
4: He's in very bad health.
2: Yeah.
4: And so that was for that. And he made it clear, no, this is not for what you're reading about in the papers. You know?
2: Well, also, in terms of Love Trapped, if you like I'm not really a reenactments person. There is one episode that is just body cam audio. It rules. It's them like not breaking down her door at like 6 a.m. It's crazy.
4: Now, one of the dudes, you know way more about this than I do, from The Bachelor, was she only going after like high profile guys?
2: Well, no, these other three dudes were just randos, but Clayton Eckard became a realtor in Arizona and she posed as some investor. And I'd love for you to show me some houses, but she had no intention of buying a house. And then she started flirting with him. And a lot of this was there was so much blackmail involved because she would in emails and texts say like, I'm going to sue you and I'm keeping the baby unless you want to try dating for a couple of weeks and just see if it works out. If not, I'm never having an abortion and you'll never be rid of me.
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2: I gave you a little warning before the break that what I had for you now could potentially make you throw up.
3: I'm scared.
4: I'm with Gina. If it makes Woody throw up, it's bad.
2: You'll understand. So, therapy, right, Seabass?
5: You know, it was good, and everyone should be doing more of it.
3: Okay. Therapy, am I right?
2: Yeah. So, couples therapies. You go to a therapist, right? And it could be for different things.
6: You ever get that little bit of puke in your mouth? All right, got it.
2: See? Just to get things right, whether it's in communication or maybe sexually.
3: Okay.
2: Like, for the intimacy part of the relationship. This says, can it truly be a low-high desire partnership that are on the same page? Like, so one person's like a low-desire person sexually, the other person's a high desire. Honestly, yes, it can happen because here's the thing. Many people who are typically labeled as low desire are more accurately responsive desire, which means they're not necessarily aroused or turned on until after they've started some touching or intimate play.
3: Okay.
2: But that doesn't mean that they don't enjoy it or see how it benefits their relationship. In a long-term partnership, maintaining intimacy requires an effort on both sides. Initiating closeness, setting expectations, clarifying boundaries, being open and flexible, and expressing affection.
3: Okay.
2: So this thing popped up as like, oh, this is for couples. And so this is an example that they gave. So, you know, they do those poorly acted out things in our training videos that we have.
3: Oh, boy, do we.
2: At the radio station for, you know, the sexual harassment stuff or for violence in the workplace. Yeah. There's a bunch of these.
4: No, there's only one a week.
6: That's yeah.
7: More yeah. Three.
2: So they did the same kind of thing. So what they just said there about how maintaining intimacy requires things on, you know, initiating these different things. Here's how you can do that in your relationship,
3: guys. I'll get a pen.
2: So this is a husband and a wife, and the husband is communicating with his wife about what he would like. And this is supposed to be a healthy relationship. Try not to barf.
3: Okay.
8: Hey, do you want to turn off the TV and go snuggle in bed?
9: Yeah, that sounds so nice. What kind of snuggle are you up for?
8: Let's be naked and let's talk for a bit. I feel like we haven't had much time to connect this week.
9: Hey, thank you so much for initiating. You know how much being close means to me.
8: Thank you for asking me what I am up for. Didn't feel like pressure, and let's see where things go.
9: Okay, I love you.
8: I love you too.
2: Yuck!
3: Oh. I have full douche chills.
6: Thank you for asking.
3: You know how much that means to me.
4: A naked snuggle?
7: Yes, that's what I want. Want to snuggle.
2: Hey, how about we? Can you imagine?
6: Yeah. It sounds like two AI computers talking to each other.
5: Yeah, that. And it's also a good explanation of why the birth rate's so low.
3: Yeah. And that's the thing. It's like, it's one thing if like a girl wants to be super annoying and be like, you're like, you want to snuggle? But if the guy's like, you want to snuggle? Thank you for initiating. I am as dry as the
7: Sahara. We haven't had time to connect.
2: To the comment section, it says sex, the LinkedIn version. May this love never find me. I had more sexual connection canceling a flight with a chatbot. This could have been an email, guys.
3: Oh, my God.
2: I'd rather slam my morning wood in the sock drawer.
6: There's a small part of society that are telling people that this is how they need to act.
5: Dude, I guarantee you. Yeah,
2: I've been trying to find a way to tell my wife I'm gay. Thank you for this.
4: Exactly. Yeah.
5: Hey, honey.
2: My prostate exam has had more passion.
3: These are awesome.
4: A naked snuggle is so childlike.
2: I never thought I'd consider advocating for less consent, yet here I am.
5: Well, that's what this is. This is the natural extension of the consent culture.
4: Right. It's like those hair cutting videos when the barber says, do I have permission to touch you?
3: I don't understand that.
4: How the F else are you going to cut me?
3: I'm in your chair.
7: I've seen those too. And then they're like, what's your pronouns before we get too far into it?
4: Can I touch you?
7: You're here for a haircut.
4: No, I'm going to do it magically.
7: Right.
2: I missed this episode of Love on the Spectrum.
7: Oh, Jesus. Don't do them like that.
5: On Love on the Spectrum, is that what they do? It's like, can I have a hug
3: No,
5: now?
3: They're actually way more passionate.
7: Yeah, it's way less more normal than what we just heard.
3: Yeah.
2: This chick says, I'd rather be hit for serving a cold dinner and being told I can't vote.
7: Amen.
1: Losing listeners by the millions. No, like straight up,
4: yeah.
1: You guys are idiots. 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
2: Hey. Yeah.
1: What up, everybody? We got the phones open. 877-44-WOODY. You can send us a text over to 22987. So, everybody looking over their stuff, their subscriptions,
3: yes.
1: Going through, organizing, cleaning, deleting.
3: I told you I deleted my YouTube TV because why am I paying for this?
1: Everybody's looking to save money where they can.
2: Oh, yeah.
4: Of course.
1: Household spending on subscriptions dropped down to $37 a month on average.
2: Wow.
4: Pretty damn low.
2: Yeah.
1: $37 a month on average. That's a decrease of 8.4%. Apple TV is the streaming subscription that people are most likely to cancel.
4: There's not much content there.
2: Yeah.
1: Starz is second. That's followed by Paramount Plus. Mm-hmm. And even after cutting back, a lot of people are still paying for subscriptions they don't even use.
4: Mm-hmm.
1: I have so many of those.
4: Uh-huh.
1: I recently went through, I had a bunch of these apps that I had signed up for, which I used for like, I don't know, temporarily.
2: You need it for that week or whatever.
1: Yeah. And then for whatever reason, it hung on there.
4: Yeah. Yep. You forget about it.
1: Forgot about it.
2: Yeah. Deleting those.
1: But people have about $127 a year that they're spending on stuff they're not even using. Just going to waste.
4: That they forgot about.
1: And overall, about 40% of people canceled at least one subscription in the last year. And then about another 32% plan to cancel even more.
4: I canceled Paramount Plus, but I got to get it back because of Tulsa King.
1: Yeah. Tulsa
2: Damn
1: King.
2: It, yeah.
1: But you don't. But you, wait, you don't have... is that the only way to watch it is on Paramount Plus?
3: Yes.
4: Is it? Because if it's not, then I'll find a different way. But
1: it's not on a cable channel.
3: Not that I know.
4: Yeah, I don't think
1: so. It's exclusive to streaming.
2: Is that right? If they're not mean about that, I'll just give you my password.
4: I don't know about the Paramount Plus one though.
1: Oh, they did mention that too. Yeah, they said let's see, the crackdown on password sharing hasn't led to more customers as they hoped for. Close to half say, yeah, they are not using or can't use other people's passwords, but now they're just streaming more illegal content.
2: Yeah, there's always a way.
1: Rather than becoming a subscriber.
2: Exactly.
4: I'll cancel that
1: one service that everybody was, Stream East, I think it's called, where people were watching sports.
2: Oh.
1: And it was a big crackdown. There's two guys, somewhere, I forget where it was.
3: Yeah.
1: Egypt or something, and they shut the whole thing down, but I forget how many billions of streams per month.
3: That thing was and they're still selling those boxes at the swap meet, though.
1: Like every NFL game. It was crazy.
4: Wow.
1: 877-44-WOODY. 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
1: This is The Woody Show.
2: And time to play today's dumbass contest. And today's dumbass contest is the
3: D-U-I-Q.
2: D-U-I-Q. Seabass, please explain the way the game works, everybody.
4: I ask a drunk person just the easiest questions in the world, and then you play the D-U-I-Q not by answering those questions. I'm asking the drunk person, you idiot, but you guess whether that drunk person gets them correct, and if you can guess 2 times out of 3 on the drunk person correctly, you win.
2: All right, then we have Menace and Sammy, who will give us their guesses. I like to play along. We all like to play along. Half the time, I don't know them either. So don't feel too bad if you're listening, and most of the time, I'm right there with you. All right, 877-44-WOODY. Let's say hi to Alex. Hey, what's up, Alex?
5: Alex.
6: Hey, happy Friday.
2: Happy Friday to you. All right, so you're going to play the DUIQ. Before we get to the questions that actually count, let's get to know just how with it or not with it this person is. Who do we have here, Seabass?
4: This is Andy. Found him out at a beer festival, so he's nice and fueled up.
2: All right.
4: And as you do at beer festivals, he meets friends just wandering around.
2: All right, here is Andy.
7: I drank hella beer.
4: How many is hella?
7: I drank like 17 or 19. Hell yeah, yes, sir.
4: Is this your friend?
7: We're brothers, he's right? He's my friend now. He's my friend now.
4: Andy, what are you going to do after the beer festival?
8: Your name's Andy?
7: My name's Andy, like Toy Story.
8: My name is Drew, brother.
7: Oh, yeah, brother.
4: So what are you going to do, Andy, now that you're done with the beer festival?
7: I'm going to go f*** a bitch.
2: Nice.
9: Yeah, bro.
4: I say, you really got Drew with that one.
8: I'm going to go home to my wife.
2: Who's also probably a bitch, you know?
10: Yeah. Nice. I thought they were about to hook up for a minute.
11: Yeah, make them friends. Like.
10: What's your name?
2: All right. So, Alex, that is Andy. And you have to guess whether he's going to get these answers right, yes or no. You don't have to come up with the answer yourself. Just yes or no. Will Andy know? And if you can do that, you're going to be the winner on the DUIQ. Question number one.
4: Limeys is a nickname for what people?
2: Say what is it? Okay, how many?
4: Limeys is a nickname for what people?
2: Limeys?
12: Limeys.
2: Limeys? Yeah. Oh, limeys.
12: Limeys.
11: Oh, limeys.
12: No. Yeah.
2: Limeys. Limeys?
10: I thought you almost said Lyme disease.
4: Limeys.
12: You know it.
2: I'm not confident.
11: You know it.
4: I'm surprised.
2: I have a guess.

0: Mattis was very close.
1: Mattis was super close.
2: It is, oh, yeah. Is Scottish?
0: It's in
1: that.
3: Because I said, that was my guess, Irish.
1: I thought you'd say Australian or something.
3: You limey bastard. I don't know. For some reason, it sounds like,
0: you guys are right.
3: Limey Limerick.
4: Do you want to say it at the same time, Greg? 1, 2, 3. British.
3: British.
1: Oh,
3: okay.
1: British. Oh, look at us. We're smart.
4: Are they called limeys because of the whole scurvy thing?
3: Right.
1: Yeah.
3: Exactly.
1: Okay.
4: Because they had to eat limes to prevent
3: scurvy.
4: That was
1: pirates?
2: Yeah.
1: And, that's
4: and
1: why.
4: Sailors.
1: And they would eat limes.
0: Like I said, that was an what you guys said was an educated guess. It was just wrong.
3: Yeah. Right. First thing I thought.
2: Yeah.
4: So limey. No, because I'm thinking, like, so it's limey. Like apostrophe S is what we're talking about? Limeys? Well,
5: if one person would be a limey.
1: A limey, and that's plural. Limeys.
4: Okay, so I've never heard it before, and I completely misinterpreted.
0: Now you've even heard?
3: Did you hear Lebanese?
4: No, I didn't. But I thought it was like a type of person like that already, right? Like how Lebanese is a person, right? Like Chinese, like Siamese. Right.
0: But see, here's the thing: you have heard that term before, guaranteed in your life. You've never absorbed it, but you've heard it.
3: I have. I've heard the term. If you're asking me who it applies to, I would have said Irish.
5: Seabass, is it a slur? And if so, how much?
0: I don't think so.
5: I don't think they like it, do they?
0: It's like they used to call
3: American N-word.
5: I don't know. Thing.
0: I think it's as much as a slur as calling an American a Yankee. We don't care.
5: Who all right, that's not a thing.
3: Yeah. All right. Well, let's see. Question number one for the DUIQ. Alex said that Andy would not get this. Let's see if he gets his first point.
6: Limeys is a nickname for what people?
7: Limeys.
6: Yeah.
7: Germany, I don't know.
0: What do you like about Germany?
7: Beer. I'm a Bier Oktoberfest type
0: coming up soon.
7: Hell yeah, type
3: very soon.
2: Yeah.
5: Right around the corner.
3: Almost there.
0: It's coming up soon, type S.
3: Soon-esque. All right, well, Alex, congratulations. You are on the board. You got your first point here on this round of the DUIQ. All right, question number two.
6: What is the highest position Grover Cleveland held?
3: What do you mean position?
0: In whatever field or area of that person's expertise, what is the highest position they were awarded?
3: Okay.
5: Yeah.
0: In whatever, whatever area that person excelled.
1: Yeah.
3: Right?
5: Yes.
1: Okay.
0: And you can't say like mom or dad because like that's really the highest.
1: Yeah.
5: My most important job.
1: Number one job.
3: Yeah. Okay. I'll say no for Andy. No for Andy. I'm looking at Sammy. No. Her face screams nope. And then Menace. Yeah. No.
0: There's a reason
1: he's not giving any clues.
3: Yeah. Triple no.
1: I'm going to do the opposite of no to Andy. I'm confident with that.
5: Obvi.
1: I'm saying yes to Sammy and Menace.
3: Are you high?
1: No. I don't think we've ever had an easier
3: question.
1: Are you
3: sniffing glue?
1: No.
5: I'm going to split the difference. No to Andy. Yes to Sammy.
3: Okay. Medicine Sammy, do you think that Andy's going to get this?
2: No.
3: All right, Alex, what do you say?
8: I'm going to go with no.
3: All right, question number two for the DUIQ.
6: What is the highest position Grover Cleveland held?
3: Menace.
2: Was he a president?
0: That's your answer?
5: Is that president. The answer or question?
3: President.
5: Was he?
2: Yeah.
3: Sammy.
4: President.
3: President. That was my... Wow,
1: thank
3: Greg.
1: Yeah. Am I high? No. Yeah.
3: Wow.
1: Yep, see? I rule at this.
3: All right. Yeah, I mean, that's why I was like, well, what do you mean?
5: That's like, why I was just like, yes, like, you know like, what he's saying.
3: It's not, I guess, well, government would be the industry, I guess. And the highest position within the industry would,
0: and the reason
3: government would be president.
0: Yeah. And the reason is, this should be top of mind, is because he was, for a long time, the only president to serve non-consecutive terms until recently.
3: Oh, okay. Who was the other one?
5: Trump.
2: Yeah.
0: Look at them.
2: Yeah.
3: Okay.
2: Easy.
3: There you go. All right. Greg.
2: Easy peasy.
3: My apologies, sir.
1: It's okay.
3: My apologies, sir.
2: Who was the guy that went longer in war? Was he in any wheelchair or something? The Roosevelt? Guy that he got to be longer than 8 years.
0: FDR was elected 4 times.
1: Yeah, Roosevelt.
2: Oh. Yeah, it's crazy.
3: That is nuts.
2: Yeah.
5: Anyway.
3: Question number two. And remind me, Alex, you said no, he wouldn't get it, right? Just double checking.
8: Yeah, I said. Yeah, no.
3: Okay. No. All right. Yeah, question number two, DUIQ.
6: What is the highest position Grover Cleveland held?
7: Grover Cleveland.
9: Shooting guard.
7: Shooting guard.
0: You got some help, which I usually don't allow.
7: I don't know. I need help. That's my guy.
0: Yeah, I'll let it slide.
7: Yeah, yeah.
3: Shooting guard.
5: Shooting guard.
3: And what team did he play for? Okay, well.
5: That's awesome.
1: Good job, Alex.
3: Congratulations. You are a winner here on the DUIQ. Congratulations.
10: Thank you.
3: Steph Curry replaced him. Yeah.

0: Hang on one second. We'll get all of your information, and that's how you do that. Thank you, Alex. Hang on. Put him on hold. And we have one more question. Question number three, D-U-I-Q.
1: What Victor Hugo novel has been performed as a musical since 1985?
0: I have no idea.
2: Triple no.
3: So easy.
4: But can I hear it again?
0: Yeah.
1: What Victor Hugo novel has been performed as a musical since 1985?
0: So yes for Gina, yeah. And then no for everybody else, including what? Greg.
3: This is like, Sam, you would get it.
1: This is like exactly. How many are in a dozen? This is so easy.
3: Yeah.
4: I will say this.
1: Admittedly, this is intentionally an actual sort of hard question.
0: Sorta.
3: No, dude.
0: That's legitimately hard.
3: Once you get the answer, you will realize it's not hard.
1: If it were on Jeopardy, it would be a $200 question.
3: Yes, correct.
0: Really? If it were on Jeopardy, that's not like doors. Yeah. Yeah, doors.
3: Okay, money making doors.
2: Can Woody and I play along when it comes time? All right. I wrote down an answer.
4: Maybe.
0: Wait, hold on.
1: What Victor Hugo novel has been performed as a musical since 1985?
0: Victor Hugo, 1985.
1: I have a guess. There are two possible.
0: Now, wait, when they say Victor Hugo, is that the person who wrote the music?
3: No.
5: Wrote the novel.
2: The question is novel.
0: But you're right.
2: The music was based on.
3: Seabass, what? What were you going to say?
1: I'm saying that there is another answer, which would be incorrect, but you might think of when you thought of this person.
3: Oh, that I don't know.
1: Okay. All right. Well, that's
0: For the point of the contest, triple no. I think the only person in this room who will get the answer will be Gina.
2: Absolutely. Yeah.
0: Obviously.
2: But I would like you and I to play.
3: I think Greg's going to get it.
0: You do? I don't think so. All right. Menace and Sammy, we'll start with you.
1: What Victor Hugo novel has been performed as a musical since 1985?
0: Menace.
4: Cats.
0: Sammy.
5: Annie.
0: Gregory.
2: Phantom of the Opera?
0: That is my guess.
2: Really?
0: Yes.
1: Okay.
0: Because I remember, was it Andrew Lloyd Webber, right? He didn't write all the music. That would be an Andrew Lloyd Webber book, I imagine. But it's got to be.
2: Got to be, right?
0: Andrew Lloyd, Phantom of the Opera.
1: First staged. It was 86. It was first staged. Huh. So you were close in the time.
0: Right. Because I remember my parents were like obsessed with the soundtrack. We'd get in the car.
3: That's unfortunate.
0: You do that crap with your steps.
3: Not Phantom of the Opera.
0: Inside my mind. Yeah. Cats. See, I know the words because like I got bombarded with that crap.
4: Cats was massive in the 80s. So that's all
0: I remember.
3: It was the longest running show on Broadway.
0: At the Winter Garden Theater. New York City, because the TV commercial was on all the time during Different Strokes.
2: Yeah. And I know the name Victor Hugo, but can I say it or should I wait?
0: What's the answer?
3: Les Miserables.
1: But here's I've never come up with that. Here's
4: one. I thought that was like from the 1800s.
1: That's true.
3: It's set.
1: That's why the novel. That's why I said the novel.
4: I thought he wrote a novel and then it became.
1: To answer your earlier question, Gina, and what Greg just hinted at. People forget he also wrote The Hunchback of Notre Dame.
3: I didn't even know. Well, that brings that back into perspective for me.
1: Uh-huh. By the way, 30 years Blame apart, he wrote those.
0: All right, question number three for DUIQ.
1: What Victor Hugo novel has been performed as a musical since 1985?
6: The Hamiltons.
1: What were those old presidents like?
6: Black.
1: One of them, I guess.
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1: It is the Woody Show.
2: Yeah. Hey.
1: Phones are open if you'd like to call in, be a part of things this morning, topic contest, whatever that might be. 877-44-WOODY. You can send us a text over to 22987. Some new numbers from our friends over at AAA.
2: Okay.
1: Love me some AAA.
3: Yep.
1: This is about aggressive drivers. 96% of people admit to driving aggressively.
2: In that group.
4: Yeah.
3: I used to.
1: Yeah, you are aggressive.
2: I'm pretty aggressive. Yeah,
3: you definitely are.
1: Which I appreciate. I like that. Yeah, that's good.
3: You guys have similar driving technique.
1: We do.
2: I'm going.
1: Let's face it, I'm an awesome driver.
3: You're a great driver.
1: You know.
3: Gina's a great driver, but kind of
1: I feel like she's paying less attention, though.
2: Really?
1: Yeah, I think you're probably like daydreaming a little bit more. Because if I'm following her, she's got her arm out the window. She's doing like arm roller coasters with the wind.
2: No, that helps me drive.
1: Yeah.
2: I like feeling the wind. I'm like a dog.
1: All normal by the numbers. 82% have run a red light in the last year. I've done it.
2: I did it today.
1: Not where I just cruise through it, but I'll come to the stop.
2: Exact same.
1: Nobody else is coming. It's like one of those long forever lights. I just go,
5: really?
4: How often do you do that?
1: Pretty regular.
5: Daily?
2: Well, I'm doing it every morning.
1: Yeah. 68% have passed somebody in the right lane at least once. At least once per day.
3: Yeah.
1: 65% have glared at another driver in response to something they did on the road.
2: That's so annoying.
1: I've done it. 11% said they've engaged in violent actions, including bumping another car or confronting another driver.
5: No, I'm not doing that.
1: And since 2016, cutting off other cars, that is up 67%. Honking out of anger is up 47%.
5: Damn.
3: Guilty of that.
1: I just feel like nobody's paying attention.
3: Everybody's in a fog.
1: Everybody's oblivious. Everybody thinks they're the only person out there.
2: Hello.
1: Yeah. Idiots.
3: When I see somebody doing something stupid, I speed up so I can look at them and I say out loud to myself, I just wanted to see what an idiot looks like.
1: I pull up, I look at them, I do the shoulder stroke with my hands, I go, what are you, and I mouth, what are you doing?
3: Totally.
1: Throw my hands up.
2: And then do you get the finger back?
1: Sometimes.
2: Yeah.
1: I don't care. They're going to die alone. No one's going to be at their funeral. 877-44-WOODY. Driving like that.
5: Yeah. Absolutely.
1: Text

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1: All right. What a day.
2: Ooh, exhausting. Yeah.
1: What a day. Where is it? There was a... Oh, yeah, Greg.
3: Yeah.
1: Wanted to take issue with something. And, Greg, what is something that you see out on the streets that do absolutely nothing?
3: And I got stuck behind one the other day for what felt like an eternity. And I would like to know if anybody's been in one, used one, worked for one. Street sweepers, they do nothing but swirl around dirt and garbage.
4: Do they actually clean anything?
3: Do they clean anything?
1: Now, define clean.
3: Okay, so there's leaves, litter, dirt in the ground or on, then I, then, you know, then yes, sitting
1: I,
3: on the ground.
1: Then yes, I have seen one work.
3: Really?
1: Yeah.
3: You're the unicorn. And then I was stuck behind it and I see it. It's swirling, swirling, swirling. And then here comes all these garbage and all this leaves. And what does it do? Flies up into the air and all it does is swirl the dirt and leaves around. And it,
4: dude,
3: I contend that they do nothing.
4: I'll tell you this. The ones that they send on the side of the highway.
3: Yeah.
4: They're doing nothing.
3: Nothing.
4: It's never clean.
3: I would love to hear from somebody who drives one and says, it's cleaning up the highway.
5: My question is, do they also have, is there like a magnet underneath that's picking up, you know, screws and
2: cans,
5: nails? And
3: I thought the thing was a giant vacuum.
2: No,
3: you know?
2: So it's not there for is the
3: vacuum.
2: Leaves.
3: Does the vacuum not work ever?
1: No, I mean, do you ever see like when they pick up the big piles of leaves on the side of the street, like where people will rake all the stuff from their yard and it's all a big pile and they come around with those big kind of vacuum trucks. And same kind of thing on the back of those, because what the brushes are doing, it's supposed to be grabbing all the stuff that's up against the curb and kind of sweeping it to the middle of the vehicle. So
3: instead, it just spins it around and flies it up in the air.
1: So it'll suck it back up into the machine. So I have seen them work. I'm not saying it's great. It's not like, oh my God, the street is so clean now.
3: Right.
1: Like they're power washing it.
2: Sparkling.
3: I was just stuck behind one the other day and I was so angry and I had to bring it back up that they don't do anything.
4: I don't think they do this anymore because when I go back home and visit, but Greg, when you and I lived in San Francisco, they had these guys with like little mini like Zambonis that they would push around on the main street.
3: I remember that.
4: And that actually cleaned it.
3: Right.
1: Is that kind of like the stuff you see?
3: It was almost like a floor polisher kind of.
4: Yeah.
1: You know, it'll be really fun to drive, Greg. Have you seen them at malls and in airports and stuff? It's to basically mop the floors.
2: Oh, yeah. The little spinny brushes.
3: Oh, yeah,
1: no, because speaking, it looks kind of like a Zamboni.
4: Yeah. It's the same thing, but
1: you ride on it, right?
2: Yeah. You stand on it.
4: No, these guys would like push them.
1: Yeah. The ones I see in the mall, they're like riding them.
2: Yeah.
3: Oh, Those
2: do look fun.
4: They probably got lazy after a while.
1: Yeah. Them's look cool.
4: Yeah, it would actually clean the street.
5: I saw one of those. They had it for a parking deck. So you would take basically as a big Zamboni mini Zamboni down to the parking deck and it would parking decks get all gross.
4: Yeah. What are those?
3: But the ones on the freeways and the highways.
4: Nothing.
5: I tell you, Greg.
3: They're dirt swirlers.
5: I looked up emptying a street sweeper and there's garbage that comes out of there.
3: I mean, I'm not saying.
4: Sure, but it doesn't do a great job, is what he's saying.
2: Yeah. But like you said, it starts to act more like a leaf blower. It's just blowing the stuff into the air.
3: Yeah, it's swirling it around.
4: Get more prisoners out there and just do it by hand.
5: Do that. Mm,
1: that'd be cool.
3: But I would love to meet somebody who's driven one.
1: Text us over to 22987.
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9: Next. Hey, Alfie. What can I get for you?
10: Hey, Nora. Just a nice latte, please. How was your weekend?
9: Not bad, thanks. Mainly working here. You?
10: Me? Well, I was battling gods in the afterlife realm, and after lunch, I fought mercenaries. Ooh, could I get oat milk with that latte, please?
9: Yeah, of course.
10: 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So a pretty chill weekend. Oh, and I'll grab an almond croissant, too.
9: Wait, what? That didn't actually happen, right?
10: It happens on PS5.
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2: 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I'm Woody. That's Greg Gorey.
3: Hi, Woody.
2: Menace.
4: What is up? Hi.
2: Is right there. We got Gina Grand.
5: Hi.
2: We got CMAS. We got Sammy.
6: Hello.
2: Morgan is here. Phones are open. 877-44-WOODY. Send us a text over to 22987. A couple of follow-ups. Starting with, you said you had like one of our coworkers. We were talking, I forget how it came up. Oh.
6: Dirty little secret.
2: Oh, yeah. It was somebody in the room had said that they were an adult when they finally figured out that women have a separate pee hole.
6: Yeah.
2: And it turns out it was a person on the show who's a woman.
3: Right. Yeah.
2: And that person's name is Gina Grad.
6: Yeah.
2: Had no idea.
6: Into my late 20s.
3: Into adulthood. Which is,
6: yeah.
2: I had people asking me some follow-up questions, like,
6: do I have a head injury?
2: No. Please don't answer it. I'm saying okay. People were really trying to figure out how that was possible. You didn't know.
6: Yeah.
2: And so they were like, well, does she have, like, I would know. Does she have like, is she like outie or any down there? Like, I guess lips or flaps, right?
6: I can tell you.
2: No.
6: Okay.
2: Nope.
3: Oh my God.
6: I mean, it sounded like you were asking.
2: But because people were really like kind of.
6: Would that make a difference?
2: People were really digging in, trying to figure out how that was possible. They couldn't wrap their head around how you wouldn't know.
6: They're really close together.
2: Okay, well, good.
6: And nobody told me. I don't know.
2: Yeah, I don't know.
6: All right, well.
2: I don't know.
6: I received a text from somebody who works on this floor.
2: Okay.
6: Who said this to me. OMG, when you divulged your dirty little secret, I was in my bathroom getting ready for work and immediately busted out the mirror. I don't think it was so much that I didn't know, but more that it never occurred to me to look. And I said, there's so much going on down there. And she said, first words out of my mouth were, OMG, there it is. I felt like Christopher Columbus.
3: Oh my God.
6: What?
7: Yep. There's a grown woman
6: on this floor.
3: So in the same exact boat as you.
6: Yeah, but I discovered this like 20 years ago.
2: So right. chicks really do that? Like, look at yourselves with mirrors?
6: Apparently.
2: Yeah, I remember there was like some TV. Was it Sex in the City?
3: I've never watched.
6: Like, I don't know. You tell us. Was it Sex and the City?
3: Yeah,
2: I seem to remember there was something. It was one of those kind of shows where, like, the women they had hand mirrors and they were like checking themselves out.
8: I think it was. I think they were convincing Charlotte to do it because she was like, "What?"
2: Yes,
8: I mean, you know how Charlotte is. And
2: she was
8: like,
2: so prude.
8: What? No. And they were like, "Come on, like, just do it." Yeah.
2: Yeah. Yeah. Yeah.
6: Yeah.
2: And I guess chicks do that.
6: No, but that's the thing. I think chicks don't do that. Do they?
7: I've done it for sure.
6: For what reason?
7: I'm curious what it looks like.
6: Okay.
3: You want to see what all those guys are saying.
7: Exactly.
6: That's what I said to my husband. I'm like, you know way more about this than I do.
3: Yeah,
6: like, you see it more than I do.
7: Yeah, spread them.
6: Yeah.
2: Yeah.
6: So there you go. And this is not a woman in her 20s.
2: Yeah.
6: So there you go.
3: Do you feel less alone?
6: Yeah. I mean, I think it's, I just don't think it's that. First of all, when you don't have good sex education or health classes in your school, you're like, okay, I missed that one. And also, it just, no matter what Sammy says, it feels like the same part.
8: Mm-hmm. Listen, I don't know. Everyone's body is different. I don't know. But your bladder is in the front. And that's also where the pressure releases, which is closer to.
6: But they're just so close together. Maybe mine are too close
2: together.
6: Yeah,
2: I don't know. What was the other text that we had gotten? Because it was like, and it was from a woman. And it was something like. The clitoris, and what purpose does it serve? Or,
3: oh.
7: What? What do you mean?
2: Yeah, somebody texted, right.
6: Somebody said they thought that they peed out of that.
2: Right.
3: Right.
2: Oh, and if we don't, well, what's it for then?
6: Oh,
2: and we're like,
6: for?
2: What do you mean, what's it for?
6: What's it for?
9: Okay. Yeah, that's how
3: you know. Here it is. Too, huh? I knew we had three holes, but I just turned 40, and last year, so at 39, learned that the pee hole was not the bean.
6: Now that makes me, that makes me sad. That person, you know, like, do we know that it serves a very important purpose?
2: I mean, I just figured, like, you should pretty much know what everything on your body does and
3: okay,
2: how it works.
3: To be fair, if I was a woman I don't think I would just be an automatic expert on female anatomy.
6: You. There's, no, but
3: there's
6: a lot
3: probably
6: going on
3: stuff
6: down there.
3: Going on in the testicles. I don't
6: that
3: think you need I don't know about
2: a quote expert to know where the pee comes out of.
6: Okay, if you say so.
2: That yeah. seems to be so basic.
6: I'm but how did you find out? You're not a woman. Who told you?
2: I don't remember who told me. It just like
6: you just know. You just knew.
2: I've known for a very, very long time.
6: How?
2: I probably from sex education yeah. classes.
6: Again, nobody told us that in sex
2: education. But I don't have one.
3: Right, which means...
6: But you're making it sound like everybody knows. I want to know how you know.
7: Menace, you're awfully quiet. I
4: don't know. This is a Menace tune-out segment.
5: No, just
4: this is
5: like,
4: a brain shutdown. Oh, boy.
7: Like the pee-pee talk.
6: Yeah, how did you know, Menace? How did any of you know that are men?
3: I kind of
5: Woody educated everybody.
4: Yeah, like I said, this has been a Woody talking point for a long time.
6: Oh, okay. He's so everybody honest. Learned it from Woody.
5: For like 20 years ago?
2: Yeah, because I'm the one that brought it up.
7: That's why
2: it's Gina's
7: it.
2: Dirty little secret.
4: Yeah. This comes up a lot.
6: Yeah, I had no idea.
2: When we talk about not knowing the body, like it's crazy that, you know, most of the time it's guys who think, and I understand where guys would think that, okay, it's out of the same hole.
6: Right.
2: Right? Because, guy, we don't have it.
3: Until
2: it's shocking
3: this
2: to me
3: show,
2: that women don't know.
3: That's what I thought. Everything in and out, the right. same
6: we just
3: place.
6: Got a very upsetting, disturbing text from somebody who said, I was 16 before I knew there were two holes, like, down there. I accidentally stuck a tampon in the wrong hole and could feel it and then thought, I think I looked it up in a book and then felt like a big dummy. It's understandable, Gina.
2: Your pee hole's that big?
6: That worries me. That worries me.
7: It's the other hole.
6: How,
7: it's so dry. How
6: oh, like
7: you get
6: in
7: a
6: your
7: tampon?
6: Butt? Oh, I didn't think it was that.
8: Yeah, no. You can't get one up a pee hole. It had to have been butt.
7: Right.
6: That's okay. What I'm saying. How big is your pee hole?
7: Spreading that
2: I mean, imagine, dude, like a catheter would be no problem.
8: But the thing is, I mean, yes, it sounds crazy to be like, you don't know about your own body, but for women, you can't see anything. Like, a
6: Thank
8: guy
6: you.
8: Can see your own pee hole and know what's going on. Like, we can't see anything.
6: Exactly.
7: Ladies, put a mirror on the floor.
6: Yeah, everybody get a mirror.
2: All right, cool.
6: And now you know what you're looking for.
2: All right.
7: Yeah, Menace.
2: Yeah, 877-44.
5: 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I support women.
2: Send us a text over to 22987. 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
25: 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The Woody Show. Oh.

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0: 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You can text us over to 22987. Dude, ads are everywhere.
2: Yes.
0: We were hearing about, I forget, one of the auto manufacturers, they were now having like on their infotainment displays, like ads that were popping up. Like,
3: dude, the
2: stupidest.
0: You bought the car.
2: Yeah. It's your
0: and that
2: car.
0: Was not part of the deal.
2: No.
0: You know, and like ads are popping up there. I did see something because, you know, Gina just moved into this new house. Mm-hmm. The house came with a refrigerator that has one of the screens on it, like Medicine's talking about.
3: Okay. Ooh, nice. Yeah.
0: And I forget which one it is. Samsung, maybe?
4: Yeah.
3: Whichever. Is it?
0: Yeah. That now ads are starting to pop up on people's refrigerators.
3: Yeah.
0: So they didn't sign up for it.
3: Little puppy scampering by.
0: Did you
3: with
0: see that
3: word.
0: Thing, Menace?
4: So I did see the article on it, and the infotainment system on the refrigerator has updated, and I do see these pop-ups, but they're not any ads yet, at least.
0: But yeah, but that was what the article was.
4: Like, I do really like the update on the refrigerator, though. The pop-ups are really cool.
0: That's what I need. I need like my refrigerator connected to Wi-Fi.
3: Exactly.
4: Yeah,
3: totally.
4: But it gives me like news headlines. It gives me all
0: that's what
4: cool
0: I need
4: stuff.
0: For my refrigerator.
3: Yep, the kids like, I know. I can watch YouTube on the fridge.
4: Yeah. It rules.
0: Well, standing China has come up with a new way to stop people from taking too much toilet paper at the public restrooms.
3: Okay.
0: They make them watch ads before they get the toilet paper.
3: No.
0: So it's these smart toilet paper dispensers. They've been installed that require people to scan a QR code with their phone, watch a short ad, and then they're able to receive a small strip of toilet paper.
3: I hate society.
0: Now, you can either watch the ad or pay about 7 cents for each strip of paper that you need.
3: I'll pay any price.
0: Yeah. That's
2: dude, that is insanity.
4: Woody, you agree? We would go bankrupt because
0: I
4: know. Half a roll.
0: Like if it's toilet paper, no bidet, got to like ball it up like a boxing glove.
2: Mm-hmm. Or Menace just poop at home.
4: Yeah.
2: Like a normal person.
4: I mean, I would never do that in public, so it doesn't affect me.
0: 877-44-WOODY. This conversation is sponsored by Raising Cane's.
4: Yeah.
0: 877-44-WOODY. 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
1: 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The Woody Show.
2: I do have some other follow-ups to get to, besides, you know, what Gina had with the conversation with the co-worker. Uh-huh. Another woman here works with us that also was not aware there were, you know, there was a whole separate pee hole.
3: She was
2: women.
3: Yesterday years old.
2: Yeah. Now, this one came in, 818. I'm a nurse. I put in many Foley catheters. Not all are created equal. Sometimes the urethra is inside the vaginal canal. So I looked that up. They said it's extremely rare. Because you know, there's sometimes that people have, you know, weird, you know, I don't know.
3: Sideshow stuff going on.
2: Got screwed up or something, you know. God was like a little tired that day.
3: Right. Forgot a few things.
2: Putting these people together and sending them down to Earth, you know?
4: Yeah, when we talk about stuff like this, there's so much on planet Earth that I don't know.
3: Yeah, it's such a great reminder.
4: I don't know what a Foley catheter is. What is that?
2: Right, I mean,
3: that's the one that goes up in the...
4: I thought they all did.
3: But maybe the Foley one is the specifically for the down there.
4: I guess.
2: I don't know. Did you ever read the credits of a movie and all the different titles?
3: The Best Boy.
2: What is that?
3: The Dolly Grip.
2: What's a grip? Yeah, what's a, you know.
4: And why does it say?
2: What's a Foley artist?
3: Yeah, what's
4: that? Why does it say
3: Foley
4: producer artist? Woody? Produced by Gina.
3: Isn't
4: it produced by the producer?
2: Well, it's to get a producer credit. I've learned more about that.
5: A lot of those are nonsense.
3: That's a scam.
5: Yeah, a lot of that's nonsense.
4: It's just a vanity title.
2: Yeah. Yeah, they get their name on it. Some other follow-ups, after hours voicemails, 877-44-WOODY. Suggestion for Sammy and her problem with Steamboat Willie's cat litter problem. What was going on? Like the cat litter was...
6: She was tracking litter everywhere. I was finding it in my bed, on the couch, everywhere.
2: That's what cats do, man. That stuff gets everywhere.
7: Hey, Woody Show. Hoi. I was calling to give some information to Sammy regarding... the cat box, and she was concerned that the cat for Steamboat Willie tracks litter everywhere. She needs to check out, it's called Breeze, Breeze. It's made by Tidy Cat, and it's pellets that has underneath the tray, there's a pad, like a pee-pee pad. So the cat goes on top on the pellet, and you change the pellets once a month, and then you change the pad on a weekly basis, and there's no tracking of litter anywhere. And there's hardly any odor. It's like amazing that I started using that for my daughter's cat, and it's so good. So I wanted to pass that along for Sammy. Thank you so much, Woody Show. Love you guys. Me love.
2: Bye.
3: Bye. Bye. That's good to know.
5: It does look like hamster food or pellets. What you give goats.
8: Yeah, definitely heard of that. It probably still stinks, though. There's no way.
3: Well, something about it is very absorbent, I guess.
5: We were promised years ago that cats could train them to use the regular toilet.
8: Yeah, for real. I mean, I've seen it on the internet.
2: Videos online, I've seen videos online, like how you're supposed to do it. Like you get them to go up there because you put like a thing around the toilet that's like smaller and smaller.
3: Oh.
2: You know, but around it is the litter. And so they learn to go up there and drop whatever it is there, you know, and then you make the hole bigger and bigger so that it just becomes then the...
8: actual
2: toilet. The toilet seat.
8: Wow.
4: That's weird.
6: Yeah, do that, Sammy.
8: Randy, who used to work on the show, he has like this thing that looks like kind of like a doghouse for his cat, and has like all these motors that like churn everything.
2: Oh, yeah. Look, if you want to put your cat on a leash and you want to play... You know, have a doghouse. Just get the dog.
4: Get an actual legal dog.
5: why does he have a cat?
2: Oh, it's like my cat's like a dog. Okay,
3: well,
2: I have a doghouse for my cat. Like, totally. Get the dog.
8: See, Bash just brought up a good thing because we never got down to why this dude has a cat and like where it came from.
2: Randy?
6: We
8: were very suspicious of
2: Steamboat Willie,
8: where this cat came from.
6: He did adopt the cat with an ex.
8: See, I told you.
3: And how did he get stuck with it?
6: Yeah, why didn't the girl take it? He ended up.
8: What's the ex name?
3: What do you got stuck with the cat?
2: I was gonna say, that's the same story.
6: That's
2: the same story.
4: What happened to that cat? I can't remember.
2: I gave it to my sister.
4: Oh, that's right.
8: Because that's what you do, because you're a man.
2: I did have to fly it across the country.
4: Oh, you did?
3: Oh, my God. You had a carrier service. Oh, my God,
2: yeah.
4: What an embarrassing flight.
2: Yeah. And, I had to drug it. You know, you give it a little thing just to kind of chill it out. Yeah. And it's weird because it has, like, these, you know, like crocodiles or maybe it's alligators.

0: whatever, they have like that kind of almost like a little
1: double
0: thing that comes like a, up like over lens. Their eye. Yeah.
1: Yeah.
0: Yeah. Yeah. Like that's what happened when you drug a cat. Yeah. There's like a almost like a like another eyelid that kind of comes
2: up. Yeah, there is. Weird. The third eyelid that comes out.
0: Right.
2: Yes.
0: It's so weird.
3: Only when they're on the drugs.
0: Yeah, and so it only looks like half an eyeball. It's like,
2: yeah, because it's always there, but you don't really see it. Like, that's what helps it blink. But when it's on drugs, all the muscles are relaxed. Yeah, so there's nothing holding it in, and it just comes out.
0: Yeah, so it's like a little window shade-looking thing comes up.
1: Wow.
0: Yeah.
4: Nictitating.
1: Okay.
0: Is that what it is?
4: Nictitating membrane.
0: Yeah, nictitating membrane. Yeah, it's like a white.
4: Birds have them, reptiles do, and mm-hmm. cats for some reason, some mammals.
0: 877-44. Woody, another follow-up here. Yeah, we're talking about crypto, and they talk about these crypto, like mining.
5: Yes. Mm-hmm.
0: And how much energy it takes and how much water.
5: Water like, it uses.
0: Greg and I are like, water?
1: Yeah.
0: Hey, what do you do?
5: I like, imagine for cooling.
6: So the reason crypto mining and all that requires so much water and so much power is not because it's just your random run-of-the-mill computer that you find around an office building. We're talking about racks upon racks, not racks. Of graphics cards, motherboards, processors. I mean, rooms full of hardware that do nothing but just calculate information, encrypt data, and send information all over the world and back in microseconds. And the reason it uses a lot of water is because all that equipment gets really freaking hot when it's running 24/7. So they use water cooling systems to keep it cool and not bursting into flames. Same reason why everybody's worried about data centers, because they're going to use so much water just to keep the computers cool, just to fuel AI and crypto and all this stuff. That really doesn't affect the majority of people. And that's why a lot of people don't like it. But yeah. Okay, thanks. Bye.
0: Bye. Bye.
7: Bye.
1: Good to know.
4: Also, water is mega cheap. Like, people are screaming about that. And it'll go down over time.
0: Like, do you have to use?
2: Yeah, it's a resource that we need.
7: I've seen a globe.
0: But wait.
7: They got a lot of it.
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2: Yeah. Hey.
1: Got the phones open. 877-44-WOODY. You can send us a text over to 22987. Fun fact. According to the numbers, 86% of people say they feel concerned about their own health when a coworker comes to work visibly sick.
3: Really?
4: Oh, yeah, I've heard that.
1: Oh, really?
3: Interesting.
1: 42% admit, are you one of these people, that they think less of a coworker if they knowingly show up sick.
3: I don't think less of them.
5: No.
4: I mean, they're a hard worker.
5: I'm just like, why are you here?
3: Yeah.
1: Here's the thing. I don't like people that call out because of a cold.
3: Right. Mm-hmm.
1: But I don't like people who show up with a fever.
4: Yeah, which sometimes is unavoidable. I've shown up with a fever. I feel bad. And
5: thanks
4: people
5: a lot.
4: Don't like it.
1: Don't.
4: I know.
1: Don't show up with a fever.
4: When you wake up and you're already sick and there's no way to kind of get it covered that last minute,
3: exactly.
4: You come in for a little bit at least. I mean, what are
1: the
4: options?
1: We have 1, 2, 3, 4, 5, 6. We have close to 10 people that work on this show. We'll figure it out, Sammy.
4: It didn't always used to be like that, though.
1: We will figure it out. 31% said showing up to work sick is no longer a badge of honor.
4: Like, yeah,
1: I never saw it as a badge of honor.
3: Yeah.
1: 25% of people say showing up sick would still impress their boss or their superiors, even to this day. And 28% said they still come in sick because they already committed. 27% because they can't afford to miss work. So I guess if you're out, you don't have to be sick or whatever. 22% said they felt pressure from their employer to come in under the weather. Because there's also that, too.
3: Right.
1: Maybe those are the same people who think their boss is impressed.
4: Yeah.
5: Yeah.
1: If they show up.
3: Yeah. I think it's the other way around, though. Like you mentioned, people call out sick for the most minor reasons.
1: Oh, yeah.
5: Oh,
3: it's so dumb.
1: We have some coworkers here. We don't think they've worked a full week in years.
3: Ever.
5: Yeah. For sure.
1: It's always something.
4: That's impressive.
3: Anxiety.
1: 877-44-WOODY. 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
2: Just to wrap up the conversation about we're getting follow-ups on stuff with that guy. And Greg said he... Like he lost track of the conversation
3: at the beginning.
2: At the very beginning.
3: When it comes to data mining, we need to cool the
2: Greg,
3: whatever.
2: Greg, say out the minute you lost track of what was going on.
4: So the reason crypto mining and all that
3: done out. How do you mine something that doesn't exist? Yeah. Right. We could be done with it.
2: We were talking about that. We were talking about heated floors, how that works. We're learning so much. Like the pee hole thing.
5: Oh, yeah.
2: There's so much learning going on.
5: Yeah, anyway, we're so much smarter.
2: This text 760 says, you guys are killing me here. Data centers and mining used closed coolant loops with cooling towers. It's not like they're using the water and dumping it all down the drain.
6: Right.
2: They do make it like
3: circulate.
2: When they cover stuff like that, they do make it seem like that it's And I had no idea. I didn't even think about that.
6: It's hair on fire. Oh my God, they're killing the environment. No, they're not.
2: Yeah.
5: And Greg, I can very easily explain crypto mining to you because I just Googled it. Do you want to hear the answer? This is gonna make everything so much easier. Ready? Crypto mining is the process of validating cryptocurrency transactions on a decentralized blockchain network and adding new blocks to the blockchain. Now
2: I'm
5: glad
2: you cleared that up. That's good. Glad it's all cleared up. You see, now when he says that, they use closed coolant loops, cooling towers. That makes a lot of sense. Yeah, because why would you? You don't need new water every time it runs the system.
6: And that's every factory in the history of modern technology has done the same thing.
7: But because get rid of all the factories.
6: Yeah,
2: it's just running the same stuff through the things over and over and over again. He also goes on to say, and yes, the floors use both types of heating. Small areas, like the one I was talking about, use the electric mats, while most whole home systems were using hydronic water heating loops in the floor from hot water heaters.
6: Yeah, you should watch.
2: That's Aaron in Palm Desert. Thank you, Aaron.
6: Woody and Greg, I think you guys should watch more on This Old House. I know it's on PBS.
3: I do love that show.
5: Because La Villa.
6: They really go into like literally the studs or the nuts and bolts of, and they're all in Boston in the Northeast.
2: Studs,
6: so it's a lot of stuff like heated floors with all this stuff in it. But really,
3: I've only seen it on TV.
6: It's way less flashy than the HGTV stuff.
7: Yeah, but I want flashy.
6: It's way more functional. I think it's more
2: functional. Bob alive.
3: Yeah, he's 79.
2: RIP. 79 years old.
3: Yeah, RIP. He's the OG.
7: Yeah.
3: We have a debt of gratitude to pay to Bob Vila.
7: I think you're talking about the OxyClean guy because they kind of look alike.
6: Well, plus with this old house, like nowadays, they have 15 different contracts. Here's our electrical specialist. And he'll come in, but they really break down what they're doing in all these houses. It's really interesting.
2: I can get caught.
3: I got to start watching that again.
2: I can get caught in a marathon of how it works or
5: how it's made.
2: How it's made.
5: Yeah.
6: Yeah.
5: Mm-hmm.
6: Mm-hmm. Science Channel.
2: It's the world's worst narration, right? Just it's so low energy and but I can't turn it off.
7: But you want to know how it's made.
2: Yeah, and it's stuff I got you. What do I care how they manufacture nails?
3: Right.
2: But now I'm watching it for 20 minutes.
3: I've always fantasized about a spinoff of How It's Made called How We Make what would it be called? How We Made the Thing That Makes the Thing.
5: How
2: do you make the manufacturing machines?
3: Yeah, because they'll have these robots. How did you make those?
7: It would be endless because it would just keep on going.
5: Yeah.
7: You're like, okay, how did you make the thing that made the thing? But what made that thing? And then you would travel.
5: By the way, Seabass, don't kill Bob Vila. He's still alive.
6: R.I.P.
2: That's what we just said.
5: Yeah. Okay, I just want to make sure. I had to Google it, sorry.
2: And then we talked about how he's 79 years old. Well, are you stroking out?
5: When you were talking about Willie Mays, I think I was Googling this.
2: Billy Mays. Willie Mays is the baseball player.
6: This is why listening's important.
3: Oh, my God.
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13: Next. 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
13: 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Mainly working here. You?
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0: 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Abuela wouldn't approve. The Woody Show.
5: Well, that's going to do it for this hour. That's going to do it for today's show. That's it for the week, everybody.
3: Yeah.
5: Let's get into this week. It's all I can think about all week long.
13: Right?
5: Is getting to this point right now.
3: Yeah.
5: All right. Anything you missed this week, get caught up. 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We're back on Monday with an all-new show. Anything you got for us between now and then, you can leave on the After Hours voicemail. That number is 877-44-WOODY. You can also find it and follow us on social media. 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
3: Yeah.
5: Gregory.
3: Uh-huh.
5: Parting words of wisdom, please.
3: Yeah, what doesn't kill you makes your drinks stronger.
5: That is true. I remember my grandma was always like super on edge. So whenever she was coming over, my stepdad would, he knew what her drink was.
13: Huh.
5: And as soon as she walked in the door, he'd hand her that drink. And it would just take the edge off.
13: Good man.
7: Nice.
5: And he found her to be much more
3: bearable.
5: Yeah. Bearable. Yeah. She was wonderful to us kids.
3: Do you remember her drink of choice?
5: I don't.
3: You know?
5: I don't.
3: My grandma's was gin and tonic.
5: Yeah.
13: A classic.
5: They would always bring these donuts from this one bakery by their house. So like she'd walk in, give the kids the donuts, and my stepfather would hand her a drink immediately.
13: Smart.
5: Sweet.
13: They have a system.
3: Everybody wins.
13: Yeah.
5: All right, well, thank you so much for giving The Woody Show some of your valuable time this week. You know, we love and appreciate you for that. The rest of you guys can suck it. We'll catch you back here on Monday. Have yourself a great weekend. SMD double N.
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1: Dumbass spelling bee word number one. 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

Dexter and the Moon Rocks freaking out. It's Alt 104.5 Jackson here. So the 49ers just crushed the Rams last night, 27-7 in Australia. Brock Purdy had over 200 yards passing, 3 touchdowns. Their defense also held the reigning MVP, Matt Stafford, to just 155 yards passing and no touchdowns. And we talked about that travel strategy, right? You wonder now if the Rams are going to rethink that. San Francisco decided to acclimate and went out a week early. The Rams arrived 24 hours before the game. That decision getting even more attention after the result of last night's game. Dude, 24 hours is not enough. That was like a 16-hour flight from the West Coast. That jet lag is real. I'll be interested to hear some feedback from like the players and coaches on how they actually felt arriving just 24 hours before the game. We'll see, but turns out the going early and getting acclimated plan was probably the best plan. All right, let's play some Pearl Jam. Here's

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There's Green Day and She. It's all at 104.5. Jackson here. Have you guys seen this guy that left Anthropic and is doing the rounds now, interviews? He's the guy warning that AI could wipe out humanity within 10 years. Well, that's depressing. Look, glass half full. We got a good 10 years, unless the measles or the diarrhea lettuce get to us first. Honestly, man, this stuff freaks me out. I've been trying to avoid the news on AI and impending doom, but it just keeps popping up everywhere. There's Noah Kahan, The Great Divide. I

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There's Lifehouse and Hanging by a Moment Jackson here. I saw a story that Florida has filed a lawsuit against Netflix. They say for collecting data on kids in order to keep them watching longer. All right. I don't know what kind of data you collect on a... I don't know. Huh. I think their defense should just be, hey, it's Florida. We're keeping them from going outside and getting eaten by alligators. You're welcome. Here's Yellow Card, Better Days.

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0: is a new song from Revivalist. It's called Heartstop. And it's your best music discovery ever this week. Let us know what you think. 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Apple unveiled the Duo, I think is what they're calling it. The iPhone Duo. 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I'm checking it out now on the website, apple.com. It's pretty cool. It's kind of cool. Typically, I'm not impressed with stuff like that. It's just like, just give me the basics. But I kind of want to go look at one. But what's the price on these things? Let's see if it says. Starts at $2,000. Wow. All right.
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Jackson here. 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Sydney Sweeney has a new ad out where she is completely naked. And it's for, I'm sorry, I did not catch the advertiser. I was a wee bit distracted. No, it's a company called Novig, N-O-V-I-G. They're a sports prediction company. And she's nude, basically strategically covered by footballs, basketballs, and other sports equipment. And it all makes sense when you realize she's actually an investor in this company. So she's putting some actual skin in the game, I guess you could say. There's Bush and Machine Head.

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We'll throw it back for the lunch hour. 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
4: All right, let's do it. It's powered by Parks Casino. This is how you win. Throwing it back for the lunch hour. The 80s, the 90s, the aughts. Got some stuff today from James. We'll play the Smiths, some Edwin Collins, and let's get underway with this one. Love this song. Matthew Sweet, his girlfriend.

There's blank, all the small things. It's Postmodern Radio 104.5. I just read the headline. I have not checked out the story yet, but apparently Ukraine is thinking about taxing OnlyFans to help fund its national defense. There's a joke about booby traps somewhere in there, but I'm going to let you guys figure that out. There's Third Eye Blind.

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3: 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Good. 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
1: Yeah, true.
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11: Next. 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

It's Postmodern Radio 104.5. I think we talked about this earlier in the week, but there's a new documentary on Netflix about Mr. T. I think it's just called Mr. T, I Pity the Fool. Well, apparently Mr. T not happy with said documentary. He actually called it garbage, and he thinks it portrays him as too much of an egotistical, difficult, tough guy. And doesn't show enough of who he actually is. Goes on to say they interviewed his pastor for like 2 days, but then only used about 30 seconds of it, minimizing how important his faith is. Says they left out his army service, his charity work, his make-a-wish work. And also, I guess he's pissed they interviewed a former agent that he specifically asked them

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Had a request for that one, Edwin Collins, and A Girl Like You. And we'll just keep things rolling. It's Puddle of Mud.

0: It's Postmodern Radio 104.5. There's James and Lade Jackson here. 25 years. It's hard to wrap your head around the fact that it's been 25 years. Today, the anniversary of 9/11. Just a horrific day in American history. Maybe take a moment today and just kind of reflect and think about the people we lost on that day. It's awful. But 25 years, it does not feel like it was that long ago. Maybe because it was such a terrible thing that it really just kind of stays front of your mind. I read an article this morning that talked about all the things that 9/11 is older than. And again, just crazy hard to wrap your head around. 9/11 is older than the iPod. It's older than LinkedIn, Gmail, Google Maps, YouTube, older than podcast, older than the iPhone. Yeah, when you think about it that way, it starts to really sink in. That was quite some time ago, wasn't it? Think about this. If you're Bill Belichick's girlfriend, you were still in the womb. That's actually not a joke. She's 26. She was. Crazy. All right, we've got some Smiths coming up, and we're going to play some Incubus. Stick around.
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15: Next. Hey, Alfie, what can I get for you?
16: 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How was your weekend?
15: Not bad, thanks. Mainly working here. You?
16: Me? Well, I was battling gods in the afterlife realm, and after lunch, I fought mercenaries. Ooh, could I get oat milk with that latte, please?
15: Yeah, of course.
16: 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So a pretty chill weekend. Oh, and I'll grab an almond croissant, too.
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You gotta play the Smiths. How soon is now? It's Postmodern Radio 104.5, powered by Parks Casino. This is how you win. Let's do up some Incubus now. Here's Pardon Me.

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That's Weezer, Beverly Hills. It's Alt 104.5. Oh, just in time for fall. Brock's, that's the company that makes candy corn. Let me say, I don't understand all the hate on candy corn. I don't mind them. That's not my favorite, but I don't mind them. But I know some people just hate candy corns. Well, Brock's is releasing a candy corn perfume. It's called Ode to Candy Corn, and you can pick it up for $22 at candycornseason.com while supplies last. Bottles are pretty small, by the way, just 1.7 ounces. And what does it smell like? Well, they say it smells like creamy vanilla, spun sugar, and honey to capture the coziness of fall in every spray. This Blues Traveler and Runaround.

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and White Tees, and hey there, Delilah. Jackson here. It's Alt 104.5. Kings of Leon, if you're a fan, they've announced a new record coming out called Oh My Beloved, November 6th. Band says they slowed down to rethink the songs, and the result is a more acoustic, personal record. Interesting. All right, November 6th. That's the release on that. And we'll play some Kings of Leon coming up here in just a few. Jackson here till 2 o'clock. Jesse steps in then. Let's play some Pierce the Veil. So far, so fate.

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As promised, Kings of Leon, You Somebody, their new record out the 6th of November with an acoustic vibe, so we're told. That's going to wrap things up for me. I'm out of time. Jackson, so long. See ya. Have a fantastic weekend, man. Hope it's stellar. Jesse is coming up next, so getting through the afternoon, I'll leave you with some Cage the Elephant, Beaches in Tennessee. Go Birds. Love you. Mean it. Bye.

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It all goes to charities, our annual concert for a cause. All104.5philly.com for the deets and parkscasino.com. Jossie, it's a really sad day. Really, really a heavy feeling today. 25th anniversary of the September 11th attacks. That day permanently changed the country. We will never forget where we were when we witnessed that on TV. If you are not old enough to remember it, it permanently changed every American for the rest of our lives. So we are remembering

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is a new song from The Revivalist, opening track, lead single from their sixth studio album, Get It Honest. New song's called Heart Stop, and frontman David Shaw said the track is a reflection on being caught between two loves, one that tears you apart and one you know is right, capturing the sleepless nights, wreckage, and final surrender. 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

104.5, Jossie the Oasis documentary is out. Mike Jones saw it. He gave a recap right after the movie on his Instagram last night at Mike Jones Radio. And he was talking about how he saw them in Chicago last year at the reunion tour. Best show he ever went to. But all those feelings came back all throughout the movie. Seeing the reunion tour, how they got back together, all of it. 5 out of 5. He's going to go see it again this weekend. And you should, too, if you're an Oasis fan.

you what, Carrie Underwood, if Mike Shinoda did not find Emily Armstrong to take over Chester's vocals, Carrie Underwood could have done it. She covered Linkin Park last weekend at Velocity Fest in Iowa. Unbelievable. Those videos. Watch that performance. Alt-1045 Jesse, Noah Kahan, September 24th, closing out the Great Divide North American Tour. He's doing a live broadcast of the final show on Amazon Music Live.

So 21 Pilots closing out the Clancy and Breach era with their biggest headline show ever, Ohio Stadium, completely sold out. It holds just shy of 103,000 people. But they got some sections blocked off where the stage is going to be. But it's still going to be 75,000 people. Insane. And they announced Death Cab for Cutie is going to be opening the show. That'll be October 17th. Alt 104.5 Stressed Out.

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It's just a heavy feeling today. Thinking about what life was like before those attacks to where we are now, totally different world. So we are remembering the lives lost, all the first responders, everyday heroes who showed extraordinary courage in the darkest hours our country has ever

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1: Yeah, okay. First of all, the name, right?
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1: That's not a real name of a dog
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1: Greg, what did you determine? 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
1: Next. Hey, Elfie. What can I get for you?
2: Hey, Nora. Just a nice latte, please. 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
1: Not bad, thanks. Mainly working here. You?
2: Me? 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Ooh, could I get oat milk with that latte, please?
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2: 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Ooh, and I'll grab an almond croissant, too.
1: Wait, what? That didn't actually happen, right?
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Friendsgiving 2026 with the All America Rejects, November 12th at Parks. Our concert for a cause, a feel-good show. All proceeds go to charity. Get those tickets. It's going to be amazing. All

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25: 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Guaranteed human. Never

Oh, such a heavy feeling today. 25th anniversary of the 9/11 attacks. Just reliving it in my mind where I was, what I saw on TV. Sitting in my ninth grade Spanish class. We're all thinking about that today. Those attacks permanently changed our country. Tribute services all over today for those who lost their lives, the victims, their families, the first responders, the everyday heroes, the survivors. We will never forget it. Alt 104.5. All right, Jossie, when times are tough, we turn to music, and we got a whole lot of it. 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

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Big announcement this week, and we are back. 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

She's known as the Twilight Girl, and her song, Popping Off, yet again, inspired by events in her personal life. Julia Wolf says it's about how dark my brain can get, sometimes in the agony of just not feeling seen by the one person you want to be seen by. Alt 104.5 in my room.

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Jesse, losing my religion. Here's a fascinating story from this week. A bipolar man told ChatGPT he was delusional, and AI insisted he was Jesus. A California man is now suing OpenAI, saying that ChatGPT fueled a severe manic episode, repeatedly telling him he might be Jesus. And then after all that, ChatGPT switched it up and then presented itself as Jesus, continuing harmful conversations. Yo, what is going on? Everyone, stop talking to AI chatbots. I mean, use the chatbot for like writing emails, and then that's it. Put it down. All 104.5.

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That's what we're doing. We're inside 90 minutes of only the best music. Taking it all the way to 5:30 with Pierce the Veil. So far, so fake.

104.5. Jesse, I've been in my Phillies bubble all summer. I keep forgetting football's back. Phils tonight against the Braves, 7:15, and then the Birds, Eagles. Let the games begin this Sunday at the Link. Don't forget, kickoff tailgate party this Sunday at the brand newly upgraded Stateside Live, 11:30 to 3:30. If you haven't seen the new construction at Stateside Live, it is a sight to behold. The expansion, wild. It's going to be unreal. 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

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I'm conscious. 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

to the Grey House. Their debut album is out. They are Edge Hill, and they're going to be right here in Philly doing the Foundry at the Fillmore September 24th. We got your tickets to win if you want them. 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

panic at the disco. 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
13: Next. 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

15th anniversary of Megalithic Symphony this year. AWOL Nation. Aaron Bruno's side project, The Barbarians of California, just released their sophomore album, Megatons. Came out a couple weeks ago. If you like 90s metal, hardcore punk, take a listen to it. Alt 104.5, no doubt.

Okay, well, I hope the fightin's bring some fight tonight, another weekend for us to hate the Atlanta Braves. Phillies away series with the Braves kick off tonight, 7:15, and then we get the Birds on Sunday. Holy smokes, September just creeped into our lives. I mean, we're closing in on the halfway mark. It's crazy. Jesse, I'm out. As always, please walk your dog. Have an outstanding weekend. Mike Jones, the man, the myth, the reverend, taking over now on Alt 104.5. Bye.

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0: Radiohead said that they were going to do 20 shows a year for the next couple, visiting different places around the world. And first up for next year, they've got 16 shows in Australia and 4 in Japan, and that's going to be it. That's their whole 2027 touring schedule. I guess if you want to see them, you can go to the other side of the world, or maybe they'll come to North America in 2028. We shall see. I'm Mike Jones on 104.5. Now, you can see the Birds. We're going to see them. Got the home opener on Sunday. Getting the season going. 4:25 Sunday afternoon kickoff with the Commanders at the Link. They've got a lot to build on from last year. They won the East last year and then went into the playoffs and got bounced out in the first round, in the wild card round. So they definitely want to build upon that. But a win on Sunday will be a great start. Let's go, boys. Let's go, Birds.
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2: That she's getting. 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
5: Yeah legal
2: her,
5: bunny.
2: Yeah. Her new cat that identifies as a dog.
4: Yeah, Caton de Tulier.
2: Yeah, okay. First of all, the name, right?
4: Say it right.
5: Right, the name.
2: That's not a real name of a dog breed.
5: The name ruins
2: it. 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
2: Greg, what did you determine? Right. What's the minimum weight for an animal to be considered a dog?
5: Personally, yeah. 35 pounds.
2: Oh, okay.
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5: Yeah.
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19: Next. 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
20: Hey, Nora, just a nice latte, please. 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
20: 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Ooh, and I'll grab an almond croissant, too.
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1: 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I'm so glad he's been open and honest about everything. Because, look, Miles, he's a human, too. And he's told us he's had a lot of mental health challenges and insecurities. And

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We got the All-American Rejects coming to the Excite Center Parks Casino November 12th. 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

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Thanks for starting your weekend out with Alt 104.5. And we heard Green Day right before Somber. Well, next week, you can see Green Day's movie on Tuesday. Nimrods is coming out. You can watch that at home, on demand, and know that everything that happens in the movie to the band in there, at one point or another, it all happened to Green Day over the years. They've had a lot of nonsense go down when they're on tour and on the road and everything. Well, you see a bunch of that in Nimrods. 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
1: Yeah, I went to this baby shower. And get this, my friend's 44 years old.
2: Whoa.
1: She's about to have her first kid.
3: Yeah.
2: Okay, girl.
1: Like, that's pretty old, right? But I learned, I have so much respect for her. She lived her whole life. She's done whatever she wanted to.
3: Yeah.
1: And now that she's, you know, her body's breaking down, she's like,
4: breaking down. Right. Yeah.
1: It's a wrap. Now she's like, I guess I'll, you know, invest in a kid.
3: Invest in a kid.
1: She's still hot, though. Like, she looks really good.
3: Nice. How do you think she got the baby?
1: Yeah, true.
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7: 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This is how you win.

very open and honest about this. Your man Mike Jones, I am no good at math. My brother Chris is. He's a math professor. He's great, but me, numbers and I do not get along. But I figured with my highly scientific calculations that we're about 48 hours away from a Birds win. We're 2 days away from opening day at the link. Birds and Commanders by this time on Sunday afternoon. Give or take a little while, but they should have that first fly, Eagles fly of the season. On 104.5,

is alternative. And I don't know what your plans are for this weekend. I have some work to do and then hanging out with some friends. So a bit of this and that, probably the same for you. Well, whatever you're doing, Alt 104.5, you know, you got us everywhere on the radio, on the iHeartRadio app, on your phone and your computer and smart speaker. 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Freaking out, Dexter and the Moon Rocks. Ooh.

0: We're getting into the weekend at Alt 104.5, and we're also going to get you the Mike Jones Minicon. 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